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0: Breakfast. My little win is that we are going to see these guys. I saw a couple of videos on Instagram when I woke up this morning from people who were there last night. Westlife kicked off the first of 13 nights at Three Arena.
1: Yeah, so one of the girls in the office was saying she went last night and she said it was hit after hit.
0: She didn't know when
1: to go to the bathroom.
0: Yeah, I wouldn't say there will be a toilet break.
1: No.
0: No.
1: Don't drink liquids before.
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7: 98. It's 7 o'clock. Good morning. I'm Jane McNamara. US President Donald Trump will land in Ireland in the coming hours ahead of meetings with the President and the Taoiseach. He'll later travel to his golf course in Doonbeg to attend the Irish Open. Political correspondent Sean Defoe reports.
8: Having flown overnight from the US, Air Force One is scheduled to land at Dublin Airport after 8 a.m. where Donald Trump will be briefly greeted by the Taoiseach Simon Harris. From there, his motorcade will travel along the M50 to the Phoenix Park and Doris on Uachtaráin, and a meeting with the President Catherine Connolly being next on the agenda. It's expected he'll inspect Irish troops there before heading just down the road to Farmleigh to meet Taoiseach Micheál Martin. It's expected the Gulf will be a talking point, as will the 9/11 anniversary, Ukraine and the ongoing situation in the Middle East, which is driving up global fuel prices. The US President may address the media before going to the US Ambassador's residence, also in the Phoenix Park, to meet with various government ministers, invited guests and business leaders, with a speech expected there. That wraps up the Dublin element of the visit. He'll then return to Dublin Airport before flying to Shannon and Doonbeg. There will be rolling closures of the M50 on top of a massive Garda and security operation, with government sources saying up to 3,000 American security personnel and other staff will be travelling with the President.
7: Superintendent Liam Garrity says Dublin Airport will remain open.
9: Terminal 1 and Terminal 2 are not affected in terms of what the public would see. The perimeter roads around Dublin Airport will have traffic restrictions on them. There will be no parking on any of those perimeter roads, and the old airport road, which runs from Harristown back towards the old Swords Road, that will be one way only from Harristown down to the Swords Road.
7: The funeral of hit-and-run victim Brian Lowe will take place in County Clare today. The 17-year-old was killed in the road incident near Clonlara more than a week ago. Evidence has been seized by Gardaí and an investigation is ongoing. AIM2 is set to hold its autumn think-in in Derry today. The rising cost of living, soaring energy prices and the budget will be discussed at the annual strategy meeting. AIM2 leader Pather Tobin says the biggest issue for people right now is the cost of fuel.
10: We're not even in the winter period yet, and still, one in seven households is in arrears in terms of electricity. And we have 188,000 families in arrears in terms of gas. Like, this is one of the richest countries in the world, and working families are not able to pay for a staple of life, which is energy. And the government themselves is one of the biggest drivers of the cost of fuel currently.
7: An autism-affirming society is the theme of As I Am's National Autism Conference. It's taking place in Malahide today, bringing together autistic people, families, professionals, policymakers and advocates to examine the barriers autistic people face. The charity's CEO, Adam Harris, says these barriers impact many areas, including work and education.
11: Our community has demonstrated each year through our annual Same Chance survey that autistic people face barriers across Irish life, from access to education through to access to the world of work, that are not experienced by most people. And we will have an opportunity to explore how we can remove those barriers and build the Same Chance through the lenses of the rights autistic people need, through the lenses of the services that can realise those rights.
7: At least 44 people have been injured after a train derailed in northern France last night. French officials say 180 people were on board when carriages left the tracks near the town of Clion in Normandy. Local media says the incident was caused by the train striking an unidentified object. The HSE is warning people about changes in the MDMA market ahead of District X Festival taking place this weekend. It's offering harm reduction services at Palmerstown House Estate in County Kildare. And a new song by Dolly Parton has been released just weeks after her death. The song, Bound to Ride, was recorded by Dolly in 2022 and will feature on an upcoming tribute album to the Stanley Brothers. The country music star died on the 25th of August at the age of 80 after a brief battle with cancer. That's your news at 4 minutes past seven.
2: Tá teinmh le baint as áilech na tíre seo gach tráid an bhliain, ach le sin gón freagracht. 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
7: Cloudy and breezy with outbreaks of rain this morning. Highest temperatures 18 to 21 degrees.
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12: 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Paul Wright waking you up for your weekend breakfast this Saturday, telling you how you could be just like Cian Moriarty in Dublin yesterday when he cleared the cash machine.
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12: 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Get that entry in by 3 o'clock next Friday. The cash machine will randomly pick a number and it could be you we call during Barry Dunn on 98FM. Pick that phone up within the five rings, you tell us that prize amount and the cash is yours. €250,000 could be yours. Just text cash to 57557. The very, very best of luck. Yeah. Just coming up to 7:10, we're going to play some sexy chick David Guetta. It's Weekend Breakfast. Good morning.

Free your mind. Prosper Clonny just coming close to 7:15 of a Saturday morning for Weekend Breakfast. Paul Ryder with you, checking in, hoping you have your weekend good and ready to go. If you're looking at the weather this morning, now, it's saying highs of 18 to 20 degrees, which I always kind of think is kind of fun because, look, we're going to get a bit of sunshine. We might get a bit of heat into us. Rain will move southeastward over Dublin, heavy at times, localised flooding possible. It'll clear later this morning. So if you're waking up, looking outside, thinking, never going to get that clothes dry? Well, you might just do a little bit later on. Drop me a text, 087-798-9898. We've loads to cover on the show. I want you to get in touch with me. Let me know what you want to hear for your Saturday morning. I'm going to play you some example after this cracker. Elton John and the Queen of Pop, Britney Spears, Hold Me Closer. It's 98FM's Weekend Breakfast. Good morning.

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0: 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Really kickstart you in, just gone 20 past 7 of a Saturday morning. 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Paul Ryder checking in for that Saturday. Want to see what you're doing? Will I pay you some Sia? Sean Paul on the way for you next.
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0: Weekend Breakfast, 90 FM, getting the party started. Pink. A huge shout to Lucy, who's celebrating her birthday. Her mommy sent us in a WhatsApp voice note.
1: Paul, can you do a shout out for my daughter Lucy? We're on our way to the airport to go to Manchester. We're going to the P. Louise mega store over there for her 12th birthday. So if you can, happy birthday, Lucy. Love you.
0: Lucy, a massive happy 12th birthday from all of us here at 90 FM. And what a weekend. First of all, Manchester. I hope you're going to go to the big shopping centre. I can't think of the name, but the Trafford Centre, then the P. Louise Masterclass. Oh my God, you are going to have an absolute ball. Big happy 12th birthday from all of us here at 90 FM. If you've got a birthday shout out, or if you've got somebody doing the Liffey Swim today, they're brave. Drop us a text, 087 798 9898. We'll play it after. See you, Sean Paul. Cheap Thrills, it's 90 FM.

0: Ultranate move into the sun. And with a quarter of a million quid at the cash machine this week, you could definitely move to the sun. I'm going to tell you all about that in the next hour. Plus, I want to talk about who's laughing now. And of course, everything going on with Beckett and Brendan. Stay right there. It's 98FM's Weekend Breakfast. Yeah.
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0: Kane, Bryan Adams, Don't Give Up on 98FM. Huge shout out to Laura, who has just finished a 5K around the Phoenix Park. Laura, you are some woman for one woman. She's looking for some Lucy Pearl. It's on the way after Tiesto, the business. Just what Lucy's done. It's 98FM's Weekend Breakfast.
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0: school tune. Boys to Men, End of the Road. Paul Ryder with you at the end of the hour, but we are moving into a whole brand new one. I've got some spitter Sophie Alexander, Jazzy DJ Khaled. I want to talk to you all about the Real Housewives of London and Who's Laughing Now with Rebecca Brendan. That's us. €250,000 in the cash machine. Right there is Weekend Breakfast.
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0: It's 8 o'clock. Good morning. I'm Jane McNamara. US President Donald Trump will land in Ireland in the coming hours ahead of meetings with the President and the Taoiseach. He'll later travel to his golf course in Doonbeg to attend the Irish Open. Political correspondent Sean Defoe reports.
1: Having flown overnight from the US, Air Force One is scheduled to land at Dublin Airport after 8 a.m. where Donald Trump will be briefly greeted by the Taoiseach Simon Harris. From there, his motorcade will travel along the M50 to the Phoenix Park and Doris on Uachtaráin, and a meeting with the President Catherine Connolly being next on the agenda. It's expected he'll inspect Irish troops there before heading just down the road to Farmlea to meet Taoiseach Micheál Martin. It's expected the Gulf will be a talking point, as will the 9/11 anniversary, Ukraine and the ongoing situation in the Middle East, which is driving up global fuel prices. The US President may address the media before going to the US Ambassador's residence, also in the Phoenix Park, to meet with various government ministers, invited guests and business leaders, with a speech expected there. That wraps up the Dublin element of the visit. He'll then return to Dublin Airport before flying to Shannon and Doonbeg. There will be rolling closures of the M50 on top of a massive Garda and security operation, with government sources saying up to 3,000 American security personnel and other staff will be travelling with the President.
0: Taoiseach Simon Harris, meanwhile, has denied directly calling Donald Trump a gowl before he was elected as US President.
2: So I didn't quite say that. I think I was asked on, it was an RT2 FM programme, in a kind of light-hearted manner, if President Trump lost the election, would I then call him a gowl? And I think I said I would, but he went on to win the election and he is the democratically elected President of the United States. But look, there's points of agreement and points of disagreement between the US administration and the Irish government. I think our views on a whole wide range of issues and the different views we have are very clearly known.
0: Superintendent Liam Garrity says Dublin Airport will remain open.
3: Terminal 1 and Terminal 2 are not affected in terms of what the public would see. The perimeter roads around Dublin Airport will have traffic restrictions on them. There will be no parking on any of those perimeter roads. And the old airport road, which runs from Harristown back towards the old Swords Road, that will be one way only from Harristown down to the Swords Road.
0: The funeral of hit-and-run victim Brian Lowe will take place in County Clare today. The 17-year-old was killed in the road incident near Clonlara more than a week ago. Evidence has been seized by Gardaí and an investigation is ongoing. Aintu will hold its autumn think-in in Derry today. The rising cost of living, soaring energy prices and the budget will be discussed in the annual strategy meeting. Aintu leader Pather Tobin says the biggest issue for people right now is the cost of fuel.
4: We're not even in the winter period yet, and still, one in seven households is in arrears in terms of electricity. And we have 188,000 families in arrears in terms of gas. Like, this is one of the richest countries in the world, and working families are not able to pay for a staple of life, which is energy. And the government themselves is one of the biggest drivers of the cost of fuel currently.
0: An autism-affirming society is the theme of As I Am's National Autism Conference. It's taking place in Malahide today, bringing together autistic people, families, professionals, policymakers, and advocates to examine the barriers autistic people face. The charity's CEO, Adam Harris, says these barriers impact many areas, including work and education.
5: Our community has demonstrated each year through our annual Same Chance survey that autistic people face barriers across Irish life, from access to education through to access to the world of work, that are not experienced by most people. And we will have an opportunity to explore how we can remove those barriers and build the Same Chance through the lenses of the rights autistic people need, through the lenses of the services that can realise those rights.
0: And CMAT is set to appear on SNL UK tonight. The County Meath star is the musical guest, while actor Jeff Goldblum will host the show as it returns for its second series. The first season wrapped in May and featured appearances from Irish stars Nicola Colgan, Graham Norton and Chris O'Dowd. That's your news at 4 minutes past eight.
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0: Cloudy and breezy with outbreaks of rain this morning. Highest temperatures 18 to 21 degrees.
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8: 98FM's Cash Machine, we don't want you disappointed. We don't want you feeling the way Spice Girls fans feel this week after realising that we were not getting a 30-year anniversary tour. No, we're just getting a load of CDs. We don't want that disappointment in your life. Can you tell I'm a little bit bitter by that? Yeah. Okay, fine. We'll move on. €250,000. That is what is in 98FM's cash machine this week after Keane walked away the winner. Cleared it out yesterday. We reloaded it and it is now a cool €250,000. There's two ways you can win that money. First of all, write down that amount. 250000. 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It's going to cost you €2.50 and your standard message rate to play. 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We do need that entry in by the time the lines close. 3 o'clock next Friday, 18th of September. That's when the cash machine will randomly pick one entry. And it could be you we call during Barry Dunne on 98FM. Pick that phone up within the five rings. Tell our Barry the prize amount. And the cash could be yours. €250,000. €250,000. All we need you to do is text cash to 57557. The very, very best of luck. Yeah. Just gone 6 minutes past eight for a Saturday morning. Going to kick things off with some Sophie Ellis-Bextor. It's 98FM. Good morning. Dublin's best.

98 FM, playing you some jazzy, Chris Lorenzo. Invisible waking you up of a Saturday morning. I hope you're having a whopper day so far. Paul Ryder checking in for that Saturday. Also, by the way, if you are heading out and about today, just be careful because obviously there's so many road closures across Dublin City with the American president making his way into the capital this morning. So if you're looking about to go somewhere, always make sure that you are planning ahead of your journey, just so you're being very, very careful. And also best luck to any of those people who are heading to do the Liffey Swim. It's the 106th Liffey Swim this morning. I've never even heard of this until our boss flagged it just for traffic. I was reading up all about it. Fair play to you. If you are swimming in the Liffey, like that's a brave feat. I would say it's absolutely epic. I look at some sinks. I have the biggest fear of water. I look at some full sinks and I kind of think, I'm terrified of that. But if you're worried about road closures and you want to get yourself out of Dublin, well, Rebecca and Brendan have the possibility of that because they have a €500 flight voucher to give away and all they want from you is to find out who this is. That is a famous person's laugh. And they want to know who that is. If you think you might know who owns that laughter, all you've got to do is text laugh to 087 798 9898. They're back this coming Monday with 98FM's Big Breakfast. But of course, don't forget, Conor Halpin will be here just after 10 a.m. with all the best of the Big Breakfast. This week, they have a chance for you to win Home Alone in concert at the Three Arena tickets. And of course, they're chatting to Amanda Cronin from The Real Housewives of London. She's popping in for a chat, Rebs and Brendan. I'm going to keep playing your Saturday soundtrack. I've got Grace after DJ Khaled, Wild Thoughts. It's 98FM.

0: 98 FM, Grace, not over yet. Paul Ryder checking in for your weekend breakfast on Dublin's 98 FM. Just gone 20 past 8 of a Saturday morning. As I was coming into work, it was a little bit dark and a little bit dreary, but the sun seems to be popping its little head out, and I'm going to keep playing your soundtrack for your Saturday. I've got the weekend and some D-Light on the way.
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1: We're going to dance. 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And have some.

I mean, what a tune to wake you up of a Saturday morning. Gru is in the heart, D-Light on 90 FM. Paul Ryder with you, checking in for that Saturday. I hope you're having a whopper day so far. Whatever you're up to for your Saturday, drop me a text, 087 798 9898. Now, I know as the summer is coming out and the winter's coming in, the TV gets really, really good, because obviously we're going to get the Traitors back on Sunday. We know the finale date. There's only about 6 more episodes left to go. Who do you think is going to take it away? Will Carla become the all-winning traitor, or will a faithful snatch the crown? We'll find out this coming weekend. 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

0: They absolutely smashed out the Three Arena. Then we've got Pussycat Dolls on the way. Then we're talking about the fact that Charlie XCX is coming next February. It is all happening. All that plus the rumours of the Oasis tour. Yeah, well, I've seen the dates. They look phenomenal. Stay right there. It's 98FM.
1: 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In Ishka Aaron, Tomijic Laren Taraila, Hus Gradua Yenever, Lienra Ishka Naheran, Consolahra Ishka Todlan, Savalcha, Agus Untiafa Hintu. 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Shervishi Ishka Asalahar the Aaron.
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0: 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A huge shout to all the gang in Ibano Beauty Salon in Nook Grove Shopping Centre who are celebrating 18 years in business today. They've texted me in on 087 798 9898. That is some achievement. 18 years. Absolutely cracking. 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

0: 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Are you with me? 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

0: 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Dublin's 90 FM waking you up a Saturday morning, coming up to 9 a.m. And I'm going to continue that soundtrack for your Saturday, kicking things off with an old school tune on Vogue. Plus, Charlie XCX is coming back to Dublin. I want to talk to you all about that. And €250,000 in the cash machine. I'll give you all the information straight after the news. Stay right there.
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9: 98. It's 9 o'clock. Good morning, I'm Ellen Buckler. Donald Trump has touched down in Ireland for his two-day visit. The US President landed in Dublin Airport around half an hour ago and is now on his way to Arsenuchthron. Our reporter Jessica Woodlock is there.
10: The US President is just minutes away from the Phoenix Park. He's set to arrive to a huge security operation with members of the Secret Service and the Garda Armed Support Unit on standby. He'll get a captain's escort before receiving a Guard of Honour from members of the Defence Forces drawn from Finnair Camp in Donegal. This will be Donald Trump's first meeting with Catherine Conley, and it's going to be watched closely as the former TD has been critical of the US in the past. Whether straightforward or not, the engagement between the two presidents isn't expected to last for long before the US president heads to Farmley House for a meeting with the Taoiseach. Jessica Woodlock at Arsenuchthron.
9: President Trump will return to Dublin Airport later before flying to Shannon and travelling by helicopter to his resort in Doonbeg. General Manager of Trump Doonbeg, Joe Russell, explains what will happen when the President arrives.
11: When the President lands, there's going to be a slight pause in play, obviously, with the choppers coming in. And again, we have practiced that with the DP and the US services. And again, everything is careful planning. So there'll be a slight pause, but we're happy enough with that. And President will land to golf. Will continue and everybody will get on about their business.
9: However, senior counsel Michael O'Higgins says the red carpet should not be rolled out for Donald Trump. He's one of more than 170 lawyers who've signed a statement of objection against today's visit.
12: Signed by a huge number of lawyers, including a number of senior counsel lawyers, which would indicate that within the bar generally there's a great feeling of unease about what is happening and the potential repercussions of it.
9: In other news this morning, newly declassified documents show the CIA had strong indications Osama bin Laden wanted to attack the UK before 9/11. The information has been released to mark the 25th anniversary of the attacks, which claimed the lives of nearly 3,000 people. It shows Britain was on a hit list of the Al-Qaeda leader back in 1998. Former CIA Director Leon Panettas reflected on the day of the attacks.
13: Another member of the commission who had an office in New York said a plane had crashed into one of the trade towers. Both of us thought it was a terrible accident. But then a few minutes later, the news came that another plane had gone into the other tower, and it was clearly an attack by terrorists.
9: SIP2 has welcomed reports that a boycott by RTE staff of the Republic of Ireland's upcoming UEFA Nations League matches against Israel is likely to mean there'll be no match commentary or studio analysis on the state broadcaster. The union formally wrote to RTE several weeks ago requesting that they boycott the showing of the matches against Israel. Its Deputy General Secretary Greg Ennis says their members' position is clear.
14: In the unconscionable situation that the games do go ahead and we don't want them to go ahead, our union has been quite clear. We wrote to RTE a number of weeks ago advising that our members did not want to be associated in any way with the facilitation or the broadcasting of these games. So if there is a live feed coming in with no panel, no analysis, no commentary, etc., I would give it a guarded welcome, but I would prefer that the games don't go ahead.
9: A status yellow rainfall warning has just come into effect for Cork and Kerry. Met Éireann is warning of persistent rain turning heavy at times, which could lead to localised flooding and difficult travelling conditions, as well as impacting outdoor events today. The warning is set to expire at 9 o'clock this evening. And finally for now, a new song by Dolly Parton has been posthumously released just weeks after her death. The song, Bound to Ride, was recorded by Dolly in 2022 and will feature on an upcoming tribute album to the Stanley Brothers. The country music star died last month at the age of 80. And that's your news update at 9:04.
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9: Cloudy and breezy today with outbreaks of rain. Highs of 18 to 21 degrees.
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0: It is looking to be a nice day in Dublin city centre. 18 to 20 degrees. There will be some rain, but we are looking at a few couple of nice bits of sun. But could you imagine having €250,000 in your bank account? The sun could be shining for a very long time. You could buy yourself that Spanish home, or you could just go on holidays. You could do your holidays for as long as you wanted. €250,000. That is what is in 98FM's cash machine this week. We want to give it to you. We had a Dublin winner yesterday. We're looking for another one, a 98FM winner. Let's go. All we need you to do is make sure your entry's in and counted for. €250,000. That's what's there. 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We need that entry in by Friday, lads. The cash machine will then close. Then we'll randomly pick a number and it could be you we call during Barry Dunn on 98FM. We need you to pick the phone up within the five rings. Tell our Barry the prize amount. And then the cash is yours. €250,000. €250,000. All you've got to do is text cash to 57557. The very best of luck. Yeah! Kicking this hour off with an old school banger on Vogue. My lovin'. Never gonna get it. It's 98FM. Just gone 9:05.

0: 98 FM changes to Pac. Good morning, happy Saturday morning, 20 past 9. Things will never be the same. All right, I'm checking in for your weekend. I hope you're having a cracking day so far. And by the way, just be careful if you're heading out and about in Dublin City Centre, because there is so much happening. Obviously, we've got the American president in town. I know he's a big fan of 98 FM. How are you, Donny? If you're looking to see where you can and can't go, make sure that you're checking out dublincity.ie, because it has all the news of the road closures in and around the city, because you don't want to get stuck somewhere. Between that visit and, of course, the Liffey Festival site, which is for the Liffey Swim, you won't want to miss out. Fingers crossed they lift all of these closures before the Westlife concert kicks off again in the Three Arena tonight. Lads, I've got FOMO. I've serious FOMO. Stay right there. We'll talk more about that and some Jason Derulo next.
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0: 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Enrique Iglesias, Kelis, just coming up to 9:30 of a Saturday morning. Paul Ryder checking in. You've been dropping your voice notes in loads this morning. You're obviously all up early. Damo's been in touch.
1: Good morning, Paul. Damo here. Happy Saturday to you, buddy. Can I just say a big good luck to my 15-year-old granddaughter, Taylor J, as she heads into Dublin for her gig in the Liffey Swim today. And best luck to all the other competitors as well. Have a good one.
0: Absolutely, Damo. We wish them all the very, very best of luck for whatever they're up to today, especially the Liffey Swim. Like I said, I had never heard of the Liffey Swim until today, and now I'm absolutely glued to everyone taking part. Have a cracking time, be safe, and soundtrack it. Jason Derulo, Take You Dancing on 98.

0: to where you are on 98FM. If you're loving the dance tunes, don't forget, he is back at 4 o'clock. I absolutely love him. He's an icon. He is a legend. Mark McCabe is back with 98FM Dance. 4 hours of dance tunes to really kickstart your weekend, whatever you're up to. Drop me a text, 087 798 9898. I've got Ewan McVicar and I've got some news on Lady Gaga.
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She has just finished a world tour. Lady Gaga, Abracadabra on Dublin's 98 FM, coming close to 10 to 10. And lads, according to social sites and according to the Tinternet, Lady Gaga has become a mother in the last 24 hours. I don't know. I'm just telling you what I was reading on me phone, on me socials. We'll have to stay tuned. I'm sure Showbiz Shannon will be all over this in the coming week. Paul Ryder with you all the way till 10. Going to keep you bopping and bouncing for your Saturday morning. David Guetta, Snoop Dogg, Sweat. It's 98 FM. Turn it up, my

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0: 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I took a big deep breath there because I'm talking about Mariah Carey, always be my baby on Dublin's 90 FM. And we know what happens. September hits into October, October goes into November, and we all know what happens with Mariah Carey on the 1st of November. Yes, she begins to thaw out, but I'm not even going to mention the C word. No. The C word I will mention is Connor. Connor Halpin. He is on the way with the best of The Big Breakfast, and he's going to be playing tunes from Pitbull, Bebe Rexha and Calvin Harris. I'll chat to you next week. Have a great weekend.
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0: It's 10 o'clock. Good morning, I'm Ellen Butler. President Catherine Connolly has greeted her American counterpart at Áras an Uachtaráin. It was Donald Trump's first engagement on his two-day visit to Ireland. Our political correspondent Sean Defoe reports.
1: Air Force One landed at Dublin Airport shortly after 8 o'clock, where Donald Trump was greeted off the tarmac by the Taoiseach Simon Harris before taking a motorcade to Áras an Uachtaráin in the Phoenix Park, where he met with the President Catherine Connolly. The next stop is here at Farm Lee, where the US President will meet with Taoiseach Micheál Martin. A number of issues up for discussion between the two, including the Irish Open, which he's attending in Doonbeg later today, but also the situation in the Middle East and Ukraine set to be on the agenda. After that, the President will travel to the official residence of the US ambassador, where a party is gearing up, attended by members of the Oireachtas, including ministers, the ambassador himself, Edward Walsh, and all of those to be addressed, along with special guests, including the likes of Michael Flatley and Michael O'Leary, by the President later on today as he concludes the Dublin element of his visit.
0: A major security operation is underway in the capital. According to government sources, up to 3,000 American security personnel and other staff are travelling with President Trump. An Garda Síochána has declared an extraordinary event, with Gardaí to carry out 10,000 12-hour shifts over the course of the weekend. Commissioner Justin Kelly says they have been receiving support from their international colleagues.
2: We're in an international network with other police agencies and forces, so similar to a lot of the work we've done around the EU presidency. There will be officers from other police forces here working in collaboration with us, particularly around certain specialist areas. And this is something that we also do. So we also support some of our colleagues in Europe. And of course, in a visit such as this, we'll have extensive interaction with our colleagues from the United States, particularly, of course, the Secret Service.
0: However, senior counsel Michael O'Higgins says the red carpet should not be rolled out for Donald Trump. He's one of more than 170 lawyers who've signed a statement of objection against today's visit.
3: Signed by a huge number of lawyers, including a number of senior counsel lawyers, which would indicate that within the bar generally there's a great feeling of unease about what is happening and the potential repercussions of it.
0: In other news this morning, SIP2 has welcomed reports that a boycott by RTE staff of the Republic of Ireland's upcoming UEFA Nations League matches against Israel is likely to mean there'll be no match commentary or studio analysis on the state broadcaster. The union formally wrote to RTE several weeks ago requesting that they boycott the showing of the matches against Israel. Its Deputy General Secretary Greg Ennis says their members' position is clear.
4: In the unconscionable situation that the games do go ahead, and we don't want them to go ahead, our union has been quite clear. We wrote to RTE a number of weeks ago advising that our members did not want to be associated in any way with the facilitation or the broadcasting of these games. So if there is a live feed coming in with no panel, no analysis, no commentary, etc., I would give it a guarded welcome, but I would prefer that the games don't go ahead.
0: A status yellow rainfall warning is in place for Cork and Kerry. Met Éireann is warning of localised flooding, difficult travelling conditions and the potential for outdoor events to be impacted today. The warning came into effect at 9 this morning and is set to remain in place until 9 o'clock tonight. And finally for now, Princess Diana's so-called revenge dress is going up for auction. She famously wore the off-the-shoulder black silk gown in 1994, on the same night as Britain's then Prince Charles admitted on television he'd been unfaithful. In December, Sotheby's will sell the Christina Stambolian dress in New York for an estimated €128,000 to €250,000. Diana previously sold the dress at a charity auction in 1997 for around €45,000. And that's your news update at 10:04.
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0: Cloudy and breezy today with outbreaks of rain. Highs of 18 to 21 degrees.
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8: 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This following Keane picking up a phone call from Barry Dunn here on the radio yesterday. He said he can't wait to let his kids know that he's cleared out the cash machine. 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And Barry Dunn will be poised and ready to dial a number here on 98FM. 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
8: 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Who's laughing now? 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BB Rexha, Faithless, New Religion after Pitbull, I Know You Want Me. 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

0: BB Rexha teaming up with Faithless, New Religion, Dublin's 98FM. Good morning, Conor Halpin here, bringing you the best bits of 98FM's Big Breakfast with Rebecca and Brendan. And earlier in the week, Brendan was catching Rebecca up on all the glitz, glam and goss from the National Television Awards.
1: The NTAs were on last night, dishing out the awards for all the TV over in London last night, hosted by Joel Dommett. Celebrity Traitors won Reality TV Show of the Year.
2: Beyond deserved. What a series.
1: Yeah. Mrs. Brown's Boys won Best Comedy.
2: Oh, yeah. Beat Amanda.

0: She's the best thing about show.
1: She is. Lads, yeah. Trigger Point, I don't know if you've seen it. It started quite strong. She's a bomb disposal expert, but God love her. She's the only one in all of the UK, it seems. And the show's not great, but Vicky's brilliant.
0: Yeah, she is.
1: And she gave a shout out to her Line of Duty co-star Martin Constant last night.
0: Yeah, I saw a picture of Vicky Martin and Adrian Dunbar on the red carpet together.
1: Oh, very good.
0: Starting the Line of Duty Season 7 promotion trail. That's what we love to see.
1: Can't wait.
0: I saw a bit of the NTAs last night. There was a surprise musical performance, okay? So I want to set the scene for a moment. Amanda Holden comes out on stage black dress, looking incredible, and she starts singing the song, what's it called? I Know Him So Well, okay?
1: Oh, yeah.
0: So Amanda goes out on the stage and starts singing. Then all of a sudden, we see Paloma Faith emerging from a coffin. Then Charlotte Church makes her way out.
1: Very good.
0: And it turns out that it was a huge tribute to Alan Carr after his incredible stint on Celebrity Traitors. He won a special recognition award.

0: Sharda Church's voice. She's such a good singer.
1: She only sang for like 5 seconds. Yeah. And wow, yeah, just she's amazing. Phenomenal. So Sharda Church, yes, then came out. Kate Garraway as well, and David Onyesoga, who were all obviously on Celebrity Traitors with Alan. Now, Alan, his reaction, he's bawling crying, but he's also laughing his head off at the same time. There was also a video tribute. So Graham Norton, Jonathan Ross, Stephen Fry and Claudia Winkleman all paid tribute to Alan. So he was very emotional, and he was calling out Amanda now for, he was just calling her out for keeping secret.
2: You! I wish it killed you as well as Paloma. Do you know what? This is how thick I was. It was only when Paloma came out in the coffin I went, it's me.
1: Oh, so lovely. It was a surprise.
3: Yeah, because sometimes, you know those special recognition awards, the person knows that it's them and they have a whole thing prepared. Yeah. It was really nice to see how surprised he was.
1: Yeah, did you ever see the clip of David Tennant getting his?
3: No.
1: Oh, it's so emotional.
3: Is it?
1: When he realises, they were showing kind of different scenes from Broadchurch and Doctor Who.
3: That's great.
1: When he realises it was him. So lovely that Alan got
3: that
1: last night.
3: Was Claudia there last night? Why was she on a video?
1: I don't know, love.
3: I'm just getting suspicious.
1: Maybe she was there.
3: Yeah.
1: Or maybe they filmed that before.
3: I know what you mean.
1: And we do know, we think we know when Celebrity Traitors is going to be back on our screen. So Richard Osman, who does the Rest is Entertainment podcast, he spilled the tea on the podcast this week.
3: He's letting an awful lot.
1: He said who James Bond was the other day. He said he heard off someone. Loudon? It was Jack Loudon from So Horses. But anyway, Richard Osman says that Celebrity Traitors is starting on the 23rd of September. So that is literally the day after the Irish Traitors finishes.
3: Yeah, so if you love it, you're sorted. If you're sick of it, you'll be sick of it.
1: You'll be sick of it.
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0: We're just ringing out the last bit of summer with that one, aren't we? Calvin Harris, Feel So Close, Dublin's 98FM. Good morning. Connor Halpin is my name. Bring you the best bits of 98FM's Big Breakfast. We've got your little wins on the way. It's a time when we want to hear about the good that you've got going on in your life, along with tunes too. Shakira and one I haven't heard in absolutely ages. However, when it was out, it was sort of played off the radio. Gnarls Barkley on the way.
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1: 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Thank you so much.
0: If you've never entered before...
2: Congratulations. 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

0: Die, die, Shakira, Burner Boy. It's 98FM. Connor here bringing you the best bits of 98FM's Big Breakfast. And each weekday morning, just after 7, Rebecca and Brendan go looking to share a little bit of gratitude and they ask for your little wins.
1: We'd love to send you out on a little date night to the cinema. IMC yes. Cinema passes up for grabs now. If you give us a bit of gossip, tell us your little win, the small thing that's given you a boost. Your little win could be that you put fresh sheets on your bed last night.
2: Oh, nice.
1: Oh, you know when you have a shower and then you get into the bed.
2: Yeah, I'm due to do the fresh sheets now. Maybe today or tomorrow. That'll be, yeah.
1: Mm, your jobs just, for the afternoon.
2: Yeah, you know the way then you kind of like skate your legs around the bed and you're like, oh, it feels lovely.
1: It's the best.
2: Yeah.
1: Your little win could be that you're going out for lunch today.
2: Nice.
1: Yeah, nice little treat. Mm-hmm. Or maybe you were heading to see Westlife open up their residency at Three Arena. They're playing 13 nights over the next 2 weeks.
2: You'll just know every word of every single song. It's going to be so fun.
1: Hit after hit. Yeah. Swear It Again.
2: Flying Without Wings.
1: Bop Bop Baby.
2: All of them.
1: When you're looking like that now, that's when the roof comes off.
2: Yeah,
1: so good. Or maybe your little win is like Andrea's.
3: 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Today I got to bring my dog to work and we also have a half day.
2: Yay!
1: Unreal.
2: Win-win.
1: Yeah.
2: Love
1: We'd love to hear from you on 0877 98 98 98. Send us a WhatsApp voice note. Brendan, what is your little win?
2: My little win this morning is that yesterday, the most recent episode of Ted Lasso was excellent.
1: Oh, good.
2: I loved it.
1: I've dropped off.
2: Yeah, I have to say, and I hate to say it, but I've been kind of struggling through the new season.
1: Yeah.
2: I just think it's really slow and it's just been missing something.
1: Uh-huh.
2: Yesterday's episode had all the elements of like
1: great.
2: A classic Ted Lasso episode. I thoroughly enjoyed it.
1: The magic is
2: I want to rewatch it. It was brilliant.
1: I must give it another go.
2: Yeah. I've been kind of watching it.
1: How many are out now?
2: That might have been the fifth episode, roughly.
1: Yeah, okay.
2: Yeah, it's taken 5 episodes for me to get to a good one.
1: I watched the first one. I said, I don't think this is for me, love.
2: Yeah. Stick with it.
1: Okay.
2: Yeah. So that's my little win. A great episode of Ted Lasso out this week. What is yours?
1: My little win is I've booked tickets to go to the cinema to see Practical Magic tomorrow night with my gals.
2: Excellent.
1: I mean, nearly 30 years since the original was released.
2: Yeah.
1: I love witchy movies. This is my time of the year when I'm in my prime.
2: Yes.
1: And I cannot wait to celebrate the season of The Witch.
2: Yeah, brilliant. I only watched the original this day last week on your recommendation.
1: The soundtrack.
2: I loved it so much.
1: Oh, like Stevie Nicks and the soundtrack.
2: Soundtrack's amazing.
1: So good. So, yeah, I'm looking forward to having a gals night at the cinema tomorrow.
2: You're going to have a ball. We'd love to hear your little win this morning. Are you off to the movies with the gals? Or maybe you're watching some really good TV at the moment. It's that time of year. Let us know. Whatever your little win is, 0877 98 98 98.

0: down to zero unread emails.
1: Paul, congratulations, I'm delighted for you, but anyone who doesn't operate like that stresses me out. I've no notifications on my phone at all.
0: I sometimes, when I read something, I'm like, I get back to that later, I mark as unread, yeah. And then you know yourself, you but it's very satisfying when you clear everything, so good for you.
1: Oh,
0: and Cueva and Soren said that her little win is that three of her colleagues are celebrating their birthdays today, so there'll be loads of cake in the office.
1: Oh, Cueva, happy birthday to all of your colleagues. Good morning to Lauren, who is mysteriously somewhere between Cabra and Phibsborough. You're on 90LFM, Lauren. How are you?
2: Not too bad, thanks. How are you?
0: We're great, Lauren. Tell us, what is your little win?
2: So, my little win is that after today, I am finished work for 2 weeks.
0: Ooh.
2: And I'm off to Italy to get married.
0: Oh my gosh, Lauren. That is so exciting.
1: Congratulations.
2: Oh, thank you.
1: How excited are you, Lauren?
2: I'm very excited. I just can't wait to get the day of work out of the way.
0: Yeah, of course.
2: Celebration mode.
0: Yeah. Yes, absolutely. All your hard work is done now. All the planning's over now. You can celebrate. Where in Italy are you getting married?
2: We're off to Sorrento.
0: Oh, gorgeous.
1: Oh, fab. Sorrento's gorgeous.
2: Yeah.
1: And have you many people coming over, Lauren?
2: 54.
1: That's fab.
0: And would you be gorgeous?
1: Will you all be on the same plane? Different flights?
2: Different flights. There's a few there already. I kind of feel like I've been ripped off.
1: Oh no, you're missing out. Missing out on your own wedding, Lauren.
0: Yeah. Oh, no. People turn it into a holiday, don't they? And Lauren, are you doing a honeymoon afterwards? Are you going to stay there for a while?
2: We're going to stay there for a while.
0: Amazing.
2: We'll be there an extra week. I suppose we could try plan a honeymoon down the line eventually.
1: Deadly. And Lauren, who's the other half?
2: Stephen.
0: Oh, Lauren and Stephen, wishing you all the best, a long and happy life together.
2: Oh, thanks so much.
1: Congratulations, Lauren. We'll send you some IMC cinema passes. You can head to the movies when you get home.
2: That's great. Thanks.
0: Oh, yeah, lovely.
1: Lauren, congratulations to you and Stephen. Thanks for listening.
2: Thanks.
0: Send us pics.
1: Yeah, do. Send pictures. We always want to see pictures. Jay is in Coolock.
3: Good morning, lads. We have two little wins this morning.
1: Oh.
3: First win is congratulations on Rebecca and her hubby, as Matthew Marco say, the new bambino. And second is all my team come gone out me rocker. I finished my Christmas presents yesterday.
0: Oh,
3: all
0: Jay.
3: Done and dusted. Yeah.
0: Jay,
3: good.
0: Fair
3: Happy
0: play.
3: Days. Love the show.
0: Oh, Jay. Good for you. You're so organised.
1: Wow, Jay, fair play to you. We're sending you some IMC cinema passes. You can stick them in a Christmas stocking.
0: I don't even have a Halloween decoration, but
1: haven't started.
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0: 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We'll be hearing that very shortly, along with a classic from Praz, Ghetto Superstar. It's on the way.
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0: 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And a cryptic social media post from the Spice Girls had a lot of people speculating about a comeback, including our very own breakfast duo, Rebecca and Brendan.
1: Zigga zigga, Spice Girls fans have been sent into a frenzy.
2: Mm-hmm.
1: Yesterday afternoon, the gals put up this cryptic teaser video, and now everyone's going, ooh, they're about to announce something very big. So we know that next year, 2027, is the 30th anniversary of this song. If you wanna be my lover,
2: you gotta get with my friends. I have to say, I think you have your years mixed up because we're just too young.
1: I know, it's hard to believe. Like, I honestly remember being in the back of the car the first time hearing that song and being utterly obsessed. So they put up this video yesterday showing a newspaper that is on the steps of London St. Pancras Renaissance Hotel.
2: Mm-hmm.
1: You might say, what's going on there? What's that hotel? It's the location where the wannabe video was shot, the stairs that they're doing the dance on.
2: Huge stairs.
1: The newspaper is called The Stage and Television Today.
2: Okay.
1: And it basically says things about West End shows, theatre productions, touring companies, TV casting news and reviews. Apparently that is the publication what it once covered.
2: So are they hinting towards Spice Girls?
1: So that's what I thought, and then I read the fine print. Okay.
2: Oh, go on.
1: So in the text on the paper, it says, are you a super fan, a collector, a music lover? Thursday, the 10th of September at 2 o'clock, no sheet music required, but you will need a vinyl or a CD player.
2: Now, don't tell me they're going to re-release something we already have.
1: If they just re-release a CD, I will be fuming. We've been talking about these rumours of reunion now for years, and since they got back together in 2019.
2: And Mel B and Mel C have been the most vocal about wanting to do something live.
1: Well, apparently they were going to do a tour and then the talks broke down. I don't know if some of them aren't getting on. I'm not sure if schedules are lining
2: up. Ms. Horner, we're not looking at anyone in particular.
1: Stop wearing white and get the Union Jack on and get on the stage, Jerry.
2: Imagine you as the manager. Oh my gosh, I've been terrified.
1: Oh, like, Jerry, give
2: get
1: them
2: out.
1: What they want.
2: Yeah.
1: Please, Jerry.
2: Yeah.
1: Like, she's doing Only Murders in the Building. I'm like, Jerry, the pop group that made you famous 30 years.
2: Come on.
1: I love Jerry, but I'm annoyed. So, apparently in March it was all axed, this 30th anniversary celebration.
2: Right.
1: But then a few of them have been chatting and saying that something's happening. So watch this space. 2 o'clock today. News about the Spice Girls.
2: And you'll need a vinyl or a CD player.
1: Okay.
2: I wonder will it be the, because I went to see, they did, Jennifer Saunders wrote a Spice Girls musical years ago.
1: Even
2: it opened
1: forever,
2: on the West End, and I went to see it and it wasn't very good.
1: Yeah.
2: But maybe they could do their own backed one.
1: Well, the Steps musical was great.
2: Steps musical was brilliant. So Spice Girls musical, if they're re-releasing the same song again.
1: No.
2: I think we'll just have to zig a zig goodbye. just goodbye.
1: I'll still celebrate
2: forever.
1: Next year, but I'll
2: Viva
1: be in the sitting
2: forever.
1: Room with you.
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0: 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Earlier on there, Rebecca and Brendan, they were asking for your little wins. They do it each weekday morning after 7, and there's usually a little bit of a kind of a follow-up here on a Saturday morning as well.
1: My little win is that I am on my way for coffee with my dog. He has a little jumper on to keep him warm. He's only after getting his hair cut, and he absolutely loves going in the car to go get a coffee. The two of us are off for a little cappuccino and an Americano.
0: Listen, enjoy. Happy Saturday. Thanks for sharing that one in. Again, more little wins with Rebecca and Brendan each weekday morning after 7. And more of their best bits to come, including Matchy Matchy and Tunes as well from Kygo and Flo Rida. Low, it's on the way.
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10: At 11, I'm David Seagrave. Good morning. A man arrested in connection with the murder of Mark Cullen on the south side has been released without charge. The 39-year-old was shot dead on Kill Avenue in Dunleary on the 5th of July. Gardaí then arrested a man in relation to their investigation on Thursday. He's since been released while a file is being prepared for the DPP. Gardaí say investigations are ongoing. Donald Trump says America's relationship with Ireland will continue stronger than ever. The US president has spoken to reporters following his meeting with Taoiseach Micheál Martin at Farmley this morning. His two-day visit to Ireland began with a courtesy call to Áras an Uachtaráin to meet President Catherine Connolly. President Trump says he's looking forward to travelling to his golf resort in Doonbeg to watch the Irish Open.
11: So it's very exciting, and I'll be going there later, but we're doing business. We've had some discussions on trade and various other things. We have a big relationship with Ireland, and that'll continue stronger than ever. But it's doing, we're doing very well. The two countries do very well together. We've had it.
10: 98FM's Jessica Woodlock was at Áras an Uachtaráin, where all eyes were watching how Donald Trump would be greeted by Catherine Connolly, who has been critical of the US president in the past.
12: The pair exchanged their welcomes, they shook hands, and although the media standing by couldn't hear what was said, there was a couple of smiles and even a laugh from Catherine Connolly. The pair went inside. Now, interestingly, this sort of courtesy call was expected to last about 10 minutes, and it actually went up to about 20 minutes, even longer, 25 minutes. And the pair weren't smiling when they came out. They weren't kind of, Trump wasn't his usual energetic self that you might expect.
10: A major security operation remains underway in the capital. According to government sources, up to 3,000 American security personnel and other staff are travelling with President Trump. An Garda Síochána Síochána has declared an extraordinary event, with Gardaí to carry out 10,000 12-hour shifts over the course of the weekend. Commissioner Justin Kelly says they've been receiving support from their international colleagues.
13: There will be officers from other police forces here working in collaboration with us, particularly around certain specialist areas. And this is something that we also do. So we also support some of our colleagues in Europe. And of course, in a visit such as this, we'll have extensive interaction with our colleagues from the United States, particularly, of course, the Secret Service.
10: In other news, the inaugural Liffey Festival gets underway this afternoon. The event will run in tandem with the annual Liffey Swim. Racing gets underway from midday with the women's event up first. The men's race is then due to start at around 1:30. Events outside of the water will run along the quays throughout the weekend, with historic tours, live music and street theatre all on offer. SIP2 has given a guarded welcome to reports that RTE will not provide normal coverage of Ireland's upcoming UEFA Nations League matches against Israel. Reports suggest a refusal by RTE staff to play any role in the broadcast is likely to mean there will be no match commentary or studio analysis of the games on September 24th and October 4th. The National Autism Charity says greater action is needed to combat growing misinformation. As I Am is holding its National Autism Conference in Malahide today, where an autism-affirming society is the theme. CEO Adam Harris says they'll be examining the barriers autistic people continue to face here in Ireland.
14: We're seeing a growth in misinformation of autism across our society and indeed right across the world. This misinformation contributes to stigma around autism, and it prevents autistic people from being able to participate in the community. An autism-affirming society addresses that misinformation.
10: And Princess Diana's so-called revenge dress is going up for auction. She famously wore the off-the-shoulder black silk gown in 1994, on the same night as Britain's then Prince Charles admitted on television he'd been unfaithful. In December, Sotheby's will sell the Christina Stambolian dress in New York for an estimated 128,000 to 250,000 euro. Diana previously sold the dress at a charity auction in 1997 for around 45,000. And now you're up to date on 98.
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10: Well, Shane Larry holds a 3-shot lead heading into today's third round at the Irish Open. The Offaly man will tee off from 11 under par after his course record of 62 in Doonbeg yesterday afternoon. Defending champion Rory McIlroy is back out from 2 under, while Tom McKibben comes into day 3 at 5 under. Shamrock Rovers lead at the summit of the Premier Division of the SSE Airtricity League has been cut to 3 points. Jason McClelland and Aidan Keenan were on target as St Pat's picked up a crucial 2-0 win over their title rivals last night. Bohemians are also within 3 points of the leaders this morning after their comeback victory at Galway United, while Derry snatched a late 1-0 win at Shelburne. Across the channel, Arsenal boss Mikel Arteta says his team are bracing themselves for an unbelievable atmosphere at the Stadium of Light when they face Sunderland this evening. Liverpool hosts winless Fulham at Anfield this afternoon. Chelsea play Hull, Crystal Palace take on Ipswich, Aston Villa take on Nottingham Forest, and Keith Andrews' Brentford go to Bournemouth, while Tottenham seek their first points of the campaign when they take on Everton in the tea time game. To access 3 free Off the Ball podcasts a month, download the Go Loud app now.
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10: Most of the morning rain has eased off, but still some strong cloud and a chance of showers. Right now it's 19 degrees.
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0: A very good morning. Happy Saturday. Conor Halpin here, bringing you the best bits of 98FM's Big Breakfast with Rebecca and Brendan. And it sure is a happy Saturday for Keen. He cleared out 98FM's cash machine there yesterday afternoon. And that could be you this day week, because we have, of course, yet again reloaded it. 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After then, the cash machine goes randomly looking for an entry. And Barry Dunn will make the call here on 98FM if it just so happens to be your phone, you lucky duck, you. Answer within five rings, though. 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Text cash to 57557. That's 57557. I'm wishing you the very best of luck.
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0: 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Connor Halpin here, getting you caught up on all the best bits of 98FM's Big Breakfast that you might have missed during the week. Including Dublin's favourite, catchiest game show, Matchy Matchy. 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

0: 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Connor here, bringing you the best bits of 98 FM's Big Breakfast with Rebecca and Brendan. And each weekday morning after 8, they give you the chance to win some amazing prizes if you can get a
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2: 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You're on 98FM. Shauna, how are you?
5: Hi, how are you guys?
1: Shauna, good morning and happy birthday.
5: Thank you very much.
2: Shauna, happy birthday. What are you doing for the day to celebrate? Playing Matchy Matchy? Oh,
5: just celebrating with my girls. I'm playing Matchy Matchy because we love it, don't we?
1: Aww. Who do you have with you, Shauna?
5: I have my two little girls, Seda and Sadie.
2: Ah, Seda and Sadie, good morning.
6: Good morning.
2: Good morning.
6: Good
2: morning. And Shauna, you guys normally listen in the car, but it's a big day, so you're playing at home.
5: Yeah, every morning we make it to the car for bang on 8:10.
2: Brilliant.
5: Because we can't miss it.
1: Oh, yeah. Wow, that's serious dedication.
2: It is.
1: And now you're here to play in real life. Shauna, who would you like to play Matchy Matchy with this morning?
5: Okay, Seda.
6: Brendan.
2: Oh, Brendan! Seda, thank you so much.
1: Come on, Brendan.

0: Fauna in Ballyfermot, your first word this morning. Round.
1: Up.
0: 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Second word, click.
1: 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Click.
0: Click,
1: clack.
0: Click, clack. And your third word, test.
1: Test.
0: Test. T-E-S-T.
1: Oh, test. Test drive.
0: Test drive. So we have round up, click clack, and test drive. Are we locking those in?
1: Yeah, we will lock them in.
0: Locking them in, and let's get Brendan back from his brief hiatus to the soundproof booths. Well, it's been a while since you were in there.
2: Ages. It was lovely to be back in. There was a little lunchbox in the soundproof booth. It was adorable.
0: With my leftovers.
2: Yes.
0: Okay, Brendan, first word in Matchy Matchy this morning.
2: Yeah.
0: Round.
2: Round. I'm going to say roundabout.
0: Your second word. Click.
2: Click. Click. Click. I'm going to say click pen.
0: And your third word, test.
2: Test. Drive.
0: Brendan, have you got a matchy matchy with Shauna in Ballyfermot? Just
2: sorry.
0: Won this morning, sadly. You both said test drive.
2: Oh, did we? Brilliant.
0: Woo! Yes. After round, the guys went with round.

0: Clickety clack.
1: Clack was the first word that came into my head, and I went, there's no way they're going to say it. Click clack.
0: Oh, guys, sadly not to be, but Shauna, a big happy birthday from us
1: happy
0: to you.
1: Have
0: birthday,
1: a great
2: Shauna.
1: Day.
2: Thank you so much, guys.
1: Thanks for playing, but guys, we'll send you a 95 goodie bag.
2: Thank you very
0: Cheers.
2: Much.
0: Cheers.
1: Bye.
0: Bye. Have a great day in school. Brendan, do you know what?
1: I think clack I would have said. Was the first
0: I think
1: word.
0: I would have said roundabout. Click now, I would have been here till
1: clack
0: tomorrow.
1: Was the first. I was going to say that.
0: Clickety
1: like, no
0: clack.
1: Way say clack.
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1: 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Good morning, happy Saturday. Connor here bringing you the best bits of 98 FM's Big Breakfast with Rebecca and Brendan. Still to come this hour, a chat with Scott Bryan, TV critic, and our very own Rebecca had some brilliant news to share with the listeners of 98 and tunes as well. Timbaland plays next with Nelly Furtado.

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0: Timbaland and his pals, Nelly Furtado, Justin Timberlake, Give It To Me, Dublin's 98FM. Connor Halpin here bringing you the best bits of 98FM's Big Breakfast with Rebecca and Brendan. And just in case you missed it earlier in the week, Rebecca became centre stage and the news story of the day when she shared some very special news with you.
1: We would love to give you a pair of IMC cinema passes this morning if you send us an old WhatsApp voice note sharing your little win. The small thing in life that's made you smile. Your little win could be that you found a fiver in your coat pocket that you haven't worn the coat since last year.
2: Sorry, that's a classic little win. I love that.
1: I actually put my coat on this morning that I hadn't worn for months.
2: Oh, yeah.
1: But no fiver, sadly.
2: No, okay.
1: But that's where the inspiration
2: right,
1: came from.
2: Yeah.
1: Your little win could be that you got home just in time before the rain started yesterday afternoon.
2: That was so heavy.
1: It was lashing.
2: Yeah.
1: Yeah. Or maybe your little win is like Michael's, who was out doing deliveries at Stephen's Green.
3: My little win today is that I got put with my favourite driver in my company for my shift today.
2: Love that for Michael.
1: Yes, great.
2: It's amazing.
1: When you get to work with your pal.
2: That's it.
1: We would love to hear from you on 0877 98 98 98. Send us a WhatsApp voice note. We'll send you out IMC cinema passes. Brendan, what is your little win?
2: My little win, very boring, very small. I made a couple of friends over for dinner on Sunday evening.
1: Oh, yeah.
2: One of those dinners where, you know, you've used
1: Was it pork that you made?
2: No, it was beef.
1: Oh,
2: lovely. It was a slow-cooked beef. It was in the oven for about 4 hours. But it was one of those dinners, you know, where you just taken everything out of the cupboards. And then I washed the trays on Sunday evening. I left the washing up there, but the washing up was in the sink. It was on the drain. It was the entire kitchen was covered.
1: Yeah, well, you were cooking a lot.
2: Got home yesterday afternoon. Patrick had washed everything up.
1: I'm so glad to hear that.
2: So am I.
1: Yeah.
2: So is he.
1: I wouldn't have wanted to know what was going to happen had he not done it.
2: So my little win is that Patrick did the washing up yesterday before I got home.
1: Go on,
2: so
1: Patrick. Fair play to you.
2: Yeah. That is my little win. What is yours?
1: My little win this morning is actually a bit of a big life update. I'm pregnant.
2: Yay!
1: We're so excited. I'm getting so emotional.
2: No.
1: I have, because Brendan has had to keep my secret for a few weeks. Thank you, love. I've been a bit sick for a few weeks, but
2: God, love you. You've done so well.
1: Thank you so much. I'm feeling a lot better now. Thank God. And myself and my husband, we're so excited to be expecting our first baby.
2: We are beyond thrilled for the two of you.
1: Thank you so much. Yeah, we're thrilled.
2: The best news.
1: Thanks.
2: And the two of you are going to be the most amazing parents.
1: It's going to be a wild ride.
2: It's going to be brilliant.
1: But we're blessed.
2: Yeah.
1: Yeah, very, very grateful and very excited and nervous. And it's just a whole new chapter.
2: Yeah,
1: and
2: it's incredible.
1: Yeah, we're absolutely over the moon. So
2: brilliant.
1: Yeah, I am with child, which explains why I've had a very quiet summer. I have been just sitting in a dark room watching Sabrina the Teenage Witch.
2: Lovely.
1: And eating like a toddler.
2: Yeah.
1: I was eating Petit Filous. I was eating toast, cereal. I was eating was cereal.
2: Too far from your natural state, to be honest.
1: I knew things were getting bad when I didn't want cheese anymore.
2: Oh, no.
1: I know.
2: No cheese sandwich.
1: That's when you know things are taking a turn. But feeling good. And
2: good.
1: Sure, look, listen, all that matters is a healthy baby.
2: Exactly.
1: Yeah. So we're getting
2: it's brilliant news. Massive congratulations to you, Nathan.
1: Thank you.
2: You're going to be incredible.
1: And so lucky that I was able to go home in the afternoons. I am in awe of women. I cannot get over what women go through. I have a small snapshot into. Uh-huh. Imagine the people who are nurses on their feet all day.
2: Yeah.
1: I was able to sit in the dark and watch Sabrina.
2: Yeah.
1: So fair play to all the women out there.
2: You're all superhuman.
1: Amazing.
2: A massive, massive congratulations.
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0: 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Connor Halpin here, bringing you the best bits of 98 FM's Big Breakfast with Rebecca and Brendan. And ahead of the release of his brand new and first book, Scott Bryan, TV critic, out now, A Queer Journey Through Modern Television. He was chatting to Rebecca and Brendan during the week.
1: Now, our guest this morning has one of the best jobs in the world, watching loads of telly and getting paid to tell the rest of us what is worth watching. TV critic Scott Bryan has now written his first book. It is a part memoir called Out Now, looking back at the telly he grew up with and how LGBTQ plus characters went from being rarely seen on screen to being at the heart of some of our biggest shows. Scott, good morning. How are you?
2: I'm good. Thanks for having me on. Thank you for the lovely intro.
3: Scott, a huge congratulations on your book Out Now. Can you remember the first time you saw an LGBTQ plus character on screen?
2: Oh, it's a good question. I think it happened a few times without me actively knowing. I was watching Eurovision when it was from Birmingham. And of course, Dynam International was the winner on that year. I think I sort of noticed that there was a bit of a fuss about her being trans, but I just absolutely loved her performance and thought she was fantastic. But I think I was only about 8 or 9 years old then. So it probably the first time that someone kind of really resonated with me because I knew I was queer was probably when Brian Dowling won Big Brother, I think in 2002. Also when Will Young won Pop Idol, I think around that same era as well. And I think what was interesting was these people were written about, sometimes really sadly, quite negatively in the tabloid papers. But then watching TV and seeing such adoration for these people and how millions of people voted for them, I think really made me start to feel kind of like who I was actually an okay sort of thing to be, really.
1: Yeah. Brian Dowling's a great shout. That's like one of my first memories as well, of seeing someone on TV and going, oh, I think I might be like him.
3: Yeah.
1: And then you had Nadia as well on Big Brother. Like, it was just incredible to see.
2: Yeah. I mean, Nadia was, I mean, she's a real tour de force. I've been lucky enough to meet her, and she's exactly who she was back in the day on TV.
3: Yeah.
2: I mean, just such full of energy. You know, her win on Big Brother sort of came at the same time as the Gender Recognition Act came in place within the UK, which sort of brought a whole host of equality laws, which, you know, at the moment in the UK, sadly, are being taken away. And I think that she was able to, I think, really resonate with people because she was just being herself. It made me realise is how TV can make you be, not only see yourself, but also have a lot of empathy and a lot of relatability or a connection. One thing that reality TV does continue to do well is make people be stars simply by being themselves.
3: Yeah, that's true. And we've mentioned reality TV, but what about the scripted shows? What TV series are mentioned in your book when you were looking back?
2: So I kind of try to weave in kind of like pivotal moments of my life with the shows I was watching at that time. I sadly missed Buffy the Vampire Slayer because it clashed with my karate practice, which was non-contact at the local sports centre on a Friday. I'm gutted. But the ones I do remember watching, Hollyoaks, John Paul and Craig, this was like the first time that a same-sex kind of affair relationship was on main primetime TV, you know, about 6:30 in the evening, you know, Paul. There's also like kids shows as well. Like, kids normally did never really went into queer content back in the 90s, but there's Biker Grove, which is this kind of seminal English sort of show set in Liverpool. They were able to sort of have these really breakthrough storylines right back in the early 90s, and I think it paved the way for a lot of others. Some sitcoms have had a huge force as well. Some shows like Friends sadly have dated quite badly, but if you look at, for example, like The Simpsons and the episode where Homer takes Bart to a steel mill because he's trying to make sure that his son grows up straight, only for that to be a gay steel mill and actually double up as a nightclub called The Anvil. But that was all the way back in 1997, which was a very different time to where it is now. And that episode nearly never made it to air because the censors thought it was inappropriate.
1: And so much has changed as well. I mean, obviously now you've got so many shows that kind of represent LGBTQ plus characters. Like, you've got like the likes of Heartstopper, Big Boys, Heated Rivalry. It's just, as you say, it's come such a long way.
2: It has, but I mean, I'm also, not to be kind of the voice of doom, because I am an optimist, but I am slightly anxious at the moment by how some big queer shows are coming to an end. We've had in the UK the cancellation of I Kissed a Boy, I Kissed a Girl, which was the same sex first same sex dating show,
3: yes,
2: which only debuted in 2023. There was a show called Boots in the US, based on a very successful memoir, had great acclaim, actually not bad number of viewers. There's a few reasons for this. I think partially it's because there's far fewer shows being made at the moment.
3: Yeah.
2: But I also fear that a lot of people who make the decision about what shows to make, there's a fear, I think, of them trying to go for more mainstream, sort of quote-unquote safer choices. And I think that the queer storytelling has got such a power and resonance and shouldn't just cater for queer audiences, but these shows are so important because they help shape the lives of so many others. Mm-hmm. TV should be leaning into that more rather than trying to do sort of shows that might be more kind of heterosexual that, you know, might be not remembered next week, next month, whilst no. Queer shows, I think, have a longevity to them.
3: Yeah, it's a very good point. I mean, do we really need another series of Love Island? Do you know that way? Like, they all merge into one after a while.
2: They're all the same.
3: Same twists, the same thing every year. Let's talk about what's on telly at the moment. So The Traitors Ireland is currently airing here. I'm not sure if you got to watch season one, did you?
2: I did. What a tour de force Siobhan is. Yeah. I mean, she's just playing that villain wonderfully. And I think also what I love with every single iteration of The Traitors, it feels so specific to that country in terms of not only how it's shot and styled, but also like the real characters that and personalities, and also even down to the gameplay. Also, a couple of recommendations. Yes. I've really been enjoying the series Adults, which has just debuted on Disney Plus.
1: Yeah.
2: Really good second series. It's like a kind of like a millennial sitcom, but also kind of a lot of queer storylines and just great characters in that. And there's also another new series just out, I think, in the last week called New Zealand Spy, which I've really been enjoying too. It's just debuted. It's kind of done in a very deadpan style. It's about these spies who are employed, but they're all a little bit rubbish and nothing happens in New Zealand ever. And for them, for no reason, they declare war on Australia. So it's quite, it's quite funny and absurd.
1: Scott Bryan, your new book out now, A Queer Journey Through Modern Television, is out now. Scott, so nice to talk to you this morning. Thanks so much.
2: Thank you so much. Have a lovely rest of your show. Thank you.
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0: 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Peggy Goo, Woman, and Robert Miles, a classic, Children too. 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
7: 98. At 12, I'm David Seagrave. Good afternoon. Donald Trump says he'd like to see a united Ireland, adding that it's going to happen eventually. The US president made the remarks following his meeting with the Taoiseach this morning as part of his two-day visit to Ireland. 98FM's political correspondent Sean Defoe has more.
8: Donald Trump is now at Deerfield for a bit of a party that's happening with invited guests, including ministers at the residence of the US ambassador in Dublin. Earlier, he had met with the Taoiseach Micheál Martin, and they discussed a wide range of issues, but that press conference throwing up a few surprises, including the US president saying that there should imminently be a united Ireland.
9: You know what? The way I look at it, it's going to happen eventually. That's what happened now. We're talking about it and you got the right man over here to get it moving.
8: He also seemed to forget whether or not he had discussed the Middle East with the President, Catherine Connolly, when they met earlier on, and dismissed protests that are happening around the country at his visit.
9: I didn't know there was a protest. It can't be a very big one because we've been all over Ireland today already.
8: And in some further bad news for those protesting, Donald Trump says he plans to return to Ireland this time next year for the Ryder Cup when it's held at Adair Manor. Sean Defoe at Farm Lee in Dublin.
7: President Catherine Connolly gave the US President 3 gifts to welcome him to Ireland. In them, she drew reference to Ireland, travelling and forgiveness. 98FM's Jessica Woodlock reports from Ars Nuachtarán.
10: Donald Trump left Ars Nuachtarán with presents, amongst them a St. Bridget's Cross, a book about the voyage of St. Brendan, which tells the story of a Kerry monk travelling the Atlantic, and a collection of poems from Michael Longley. The Ars's official note about the Belfast man's poetry describes it as spanning war, love, nature and art. Of particular interest is a pointed reference to just one sonnet, entitled Ceasefire.
7: Traffic restrictions remain across the county, with the president set to make his way to Doonbeg soon. Rolling roadblocks will be in effect, especially around Dublin Airport. Gardaí say normal operations will continue there, but they've urged passengers to leave extra time if they're travelling this afternoon. The Phoenix Park will also remain closed until 6 this evening, while there could be some disruption in the city centre, with demonstrations set to take place throughout the afternoon. Here's Sarah O'Rourke from the Irish Neutrality League.
11: We are hoping that people come out and just make their voices heard, because 69% of people in Ireland believe we should not be welcoming Trump. We want this protest to be peaceful and safe and reflect the huge, huge opposition to Trump's policies.
7: In other news, a man arrested in connection with the murder of Mark Cullen on the south side has been released without charge. The 39-year-old was shot dead on Kill Avenue in Dunleary on the 5th of July. Gardaí arrested a man in relation to their investigation on Thursday. He's since been released while a file is being prepared for the DPP, and Gardaí say investigations are ongoing. SIP2 has given a guarded welcome to reports that RTE will not provide normal coverage of Ireland's upcoming UEFA Nations League matches against Israel. Reports suggest a refusal by RTE staff to play any role in the broadcast is likely to mean there will be no match commentary or studio analysis of the games on September 24th and October 4th. Here's SIP2's Deputy General Secretary Greg Ennis.
12: Our members in SIP2 do not wish to be part of a rank hypocrisy in world football, which sees Russian teams, for example, banned for their country's illegal war in Ukraine, while another state, which is before the ICJ on solid charges of genocide, is being allowed to sports watch.
7: The inaugural Liffey Festival is just getting underway. The event is running in tandem with the annual Liffey Swim, with the women's race starting in the next few moments. The men's race is then due to start at around 1:30. And Lady Gaga has reportedly welcomed a baby with her fiancé, tech entrepreneur Michael Polanski. In photos obtained by Page Six, the singer is seen carrying the infant while taking a stroll in Northern California. The pair have been together for about 6 years and have been engaged since 2024. And now you're up to date on 98.
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7: Well, there's a busy day to come in the Premier League. The 3 o'clock kickoff see Liverpool host a winless Fulham. Hull go to Chelsea. Crystal Palace take on Ipswich. Aston Villa play Nottingham Forest. And Keith Andrews Brentford go to Bournemouth. Then Tottenham go in search of their first win of the campaign when they take on Everton in the 5:30 kickoff, while Arsenal can move 3 points clear at the top of the Premier League with a win away to Sunderland from 8 o'clock this evening. In golf, Fiona Maguire has picked up her second point of the week at the Solheim Cup this morning. The Cavan native, alongside Esther Henselite, came from 2 down at the turn to beat Jennifer Kupcho and Rose Zhang on the final hole. Europe now have a 7.5 lead over the Americans. And day 3 is underway at the Irish Open in Doonbeg. Leader Shane Lowry will tee off at 2:30 with a 3-stroke lead. Defending champion Rory McIlroy is due off just after 1 o'clock. He's on 2 under par, while Tom McKibben will start his 3rd round at 5 under. To access 3 free Off the Ball podcasts a month, download the Go Loud app now.
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7: A cloudy afternoon with some showers in parts. Right now it's 20 degrees.
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0: 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After then, the cash machine goes randomly looking for an entry, and Barry Dunn will be hopefully dialing your number if it is your phone. Make sure to answer within 5 rings. 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Takes cash to 57557. 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
0: Good afternoon. If you're just joining me, Conor Halpin here, bringing you the best bits of 98 FM's Big Breakfast with Rebecca and Brendan, just in case you missed any of the action during the week. Brendan will be bringing you the weirdest, the wackiest, the wonderful stories that he can find in his bit. We've been trying to find out who's laughing now. And we do have a €500 flight voucher up for grabs with that one. And of course, playing you all the biggest tunes you need for your Saturday afternoon. Peggy Goo after this classic. Robert Miles, Children, 98 FM.

0: Peggy Goo, Irish star, woman. It's Dublin's 98 FM. Connor here bringing you the best bits of 98 FM's Big Breakfast. Now, I actually haven't dipped my toes into it just yet, but The Traitors returned for a brand new season there a few weeks back, and Rebecca and Brendan were getting us caught up during the week.
1: Another day, another round table, another traitor banished.
2: Lads, I can't believe this. I didn't stay up to watch it last night. I absolutely, like, have they got four or five traitors at this stage?
1: Four.
2: That's unheard of.
1: I know. Isn't it wild?
2: Like, I mean,
1: Is it five?
2: It means that the traitors are brilliant. Or,
1: Adele,
2: sorry, the faithful are brilliant.
1: Adele.
2: I mean,
1: Fanula,
2: you know their names. Wow.
1: Porrick. And then now, Aoife. It was curtains for Aoife last night, less than one day after she was recruited as a traitor by Carla.
2: It makes the faithful brilliant.
1: Yeah, yeah.
2: But it makes
1: doing
2: the
1: a great
2: show
1: job
2: less fun.
1: Mm. It was a bold move from Carla picking Aoife.
2: Yeah.
1: Because Aoife had been under suspicion for days, and it was very obvious, like, Aoife clocked it straight away. Oh, like, she's trying to recruit me and then throw me under the bus straight away. Aoife did accept, and she was saying, listen, all I need to do

0: He was, yeah. He was. Now, I would have recruited Dennis, but that's my own strategy for another day. Mm-hmm. Now, before the mission even started, Aoife was bringing up Carla's name in the car. Treachery. But then it was time for a treacherous mission. That's run around the woods. You know when they...
1: There's been a lot of running around for them, God love them.
0: Do you know when they do like a Q&A before the mission and they have to answer questions? They basically have to try and figure out what the group thought about several different questions, including who's the most controlling player, etc., etc. Mm-hmm. And they're looking for scarecrows. I won't get into the details of that. I think they won nearly most of the money, like almost four grand or 3 grand. Now, it was treacherous, though, because Anna couldn't play because she had a hip injury from the day before.
1: Oh, no.
0: Carla hurt her leg.
1: Ah, here.
0: And later on at the round table, Siobhan came in and revealed that Grainne has had to leave the competition entirely.
1: No way.
0: Due to an injury.
1: Oh, no.
0: And the players didn't find out if she was faithful or traitor.
1: And you know yourself if you've been to a gig and saying it is a trek, but I didn't realise it was that much.
0: Poor Grainne.
1: Oh, that's terrible. I don't know that that's ever happened before.
0: Now, round table time then, and David was getting a bit of heat because he wasn't happy about not being told who got the shield in the mission.
1: Okay.
0: So people thought that was kind of traitorish behaviour, but it was Aoife who got the most votes. She stood up and she left a parting gift. She voted for Carla at the round table, and then she alluded in her speech to being recruited the night before.
2: I just want to touch on real quick last night. I just put on something a little bit more cosy, a nice little cloak, because I'm a traitor.
0: So she's alluding to being recruited the night before.
1: It's against the rules now.
0: Do you know what I mean?
1: I
0: know.
1: Although, I guess it's the same as I'm going, I am and I always have been.
0: Yeah.
1: So she just basically said, I became a traitor last night.
0: And she voted for Carla, so surely someone's going to clock that.
1: Okay.
0: Now, so one traitor remains.
1: Well,
0: so
1: Dennis.
0: Carla was back up.
1: Maybe Pete.
0: Carla was up in the conclave on her own, and Siobhan came in and said, you need to blackmail / seduce someone else. I love how the Irish series never says seduce, but the UK one does.
1: Yeah, the UK one says seduce.
0: So blackmail a player. So basically, she's now saying, Carla's like, right, I need to pick someone strong.
1: Mm.
0: I need to pick someone who's not going to turn their back on me.
1: Mm.
0: And I need to pick someone who's going to get us all the way to the final. So the chosen player now has a choice. They either reject the invitation and they're murdered straight away, or they accept.
1: I would hazard a guess. I would say it would be between Porco, Pete and Ian.
0: Mm-hmm.
1: Right?
0: Do you know what? I think maybe Pete, because there was one moment in the episode last night that she walked into a room, her and Pete saw each other and they said, what's that? And I went, oh, they're good friends. The episode ended with a letter being delivered to a mystery player whose identity we will find out and it will be revealed on Sunday night at 9:30.
1: Excellent stuff.
0: Can you believe
1: I'll find out about it at 9:15 on Monday morning.
0: It was a great episode last night.
1: That sounds like a great episode.
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0: 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Connor Halpin bringing you the best bits of 98FM's Big Breakfast. Brendan's bit, the weirdest, the wackiest, the wonderful stories he can find, that's on the way. And tunes to Christina Milian and Sigma too. Yeah.
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4: 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I'm a Pisces, so people say I'm like attracted to the water. 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

0: Christina Milian, Dublin's 98 FM. Connor bringing you the best bits of 98 FM's Big Breakfast with Rebecca and Brendan. 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
2: Oh, that was
3: what's
2: chaotic.
3: That? That's a numerology.
2: It is a numerology. Yeah, nine, the number of completion. Brendan, you're going to be chatting about gravy.
3: I am, yeah. It's just a handbrake turn. First this morning, though, before the gravy, I'm sure you've heard the online term maxing.
2: Yeah.
3: So, like, looks maxing.
2: Yeah.
3: Where people, you know, go to great lengths to, like, you know, look their best.
2: Yeah.
3: There's sleep maxing.
2: Oh.
3: Where people get obsessed over the tracking of the sleeping and the optimization of the sleeping. Mm. And I bumped into a friend the other day who told me, I said, you look great. And she said, thank you, I'm trying eye maxing. And I said, what's eye maxing? She said, basically, it's like a makeup tutorial she followed online to maximize her eyes.
2: Yeah.
3: Right? So you can max anything, really. Mm-hmm. Well, I'll take a one-way ticket off this planet this morning because now we have pheromone maxing.
2: Oh.
3: Now, I would take all this with a healthy pinch of salt.
2: Yeah.
3: But apparently, a small number of lads are skipping a shower before they go on a date.
2: Really?
3: Dark corners of the internet have led some of them to believe if they go unwashed, their own natural scent will woo the other person.
2: We are animals, after all.
3: We are. Feral.
2: Some more feral than others.
3: Yes. Some more feral in days gone by than they are now. This is, of course, a TikTok trend.
2: Of course it is.
3: That also encourages fellas not to use deodorant and even to wear unwashed clothes.
2: Brendan, this is your worst nightmare as a super sniffer.
3: Honestly, the super sniffer could never. So the
2: maybe we can do the super sniffer.
3: No,
2: is this person wearing deodorant?
3: I quit. Sorry, guys. We nearly got 7 years. I'm done. Sorry, now that I say that, I stopped using like antiperspirant during like lockdown.
2: Did
3: and
2: you?
3: I use it's a little cream thing instead of a spray.
2: Oh, is it a roll-on creamy kind of thing?
3: No, it's in a little tube and I put like a pea-sized amount.
2: Oh, lovely. And you rub it on the pits?
3: Once or twice a week, yeah.
2: Oh, only once or twice a week?
3: Yeah, I know. So actually that's now that I'm giving out about
2: you
3: these.
2: You have been pheromone maxing.
3: Okay, so the theory behind pheromone maxing is the stronger a man's natural musk, the more attractive he is.
2: That's actually funny. Did you say in lockdown and then you started going out with Patrick about 2 years ago, so it worked?
3: He hates the fact that I just won't get a bottle of antiperspirant. He calls me a French lady.
2: very good.
3: Researchers have found evidence that human body odors and secretions, they can influence physiological and psychological responses in others. However, after decades of studying, scientists have not definitively identified a single human pheromone. An online thread all about pheromone maxing has mostly repulsed people with the responses underneath.
2: I just can't believe that you've realised in all of this that you've been doing it.
3: No, but I wash every day. I wear nice fragrances.
2: Yeah, fair.
3: So I would say now, if you're tempted to pheromone max, I'd say have a wash, pop on a clean shirt and spray your nicest perfume. And try an alternative deodorant. Finally this morning, I mentioned only yesterday that I thought this was happening soon. The 2026 Gravy Wrestling Championships have just taken place. In Lancashire, been going on for years, held in a field. Picture this massive blue outdoor sort of makeshift swimming pool.
2: Yes.
3: Full of gravy.
2: Slippy.
3: Very slippy. It rained heavily this year, so the gravy was thin. They Ooh. Raised 10 grand for a local hospice.
2: Fair play.
3: Three winners. Male champ was nicknamed the Bisto Bandit. The female winner was Millie the Mauler.
2: Oh.
3: And best sports person went to Granny Granules.
2: Oh, Granny Granules.
3: Name. Randomly this year, former X Factor contestant Jake Quickenden took part. Here's a little bit of out sound.
4: So much experience in the grave. This is a Joel 18th year. He's been the champion six times. Oh, where did that come from? From this angle, that doesn't look too good. There's a lot of whistling going on.
2: He's a great host, Jake.
3: Very good. I don't know if that was Jake hosting or if he was wrestling.
2: Oh, was he wrestling?
3: That was the Gravy Wrestling Championships and that was Brendan's bit.
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0: 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And I've got one to wet your whistle with Oini Kamosi on the way.
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0: Here comes the hot stepper, Dublin's 98FM. Good afternoon. Conor Halpin here, bringing you the best bits of 98FM's Big Breakfast with Rebecca and Brendan. A show I was a massive fan of. I pretty much only discovered it during lockdown. Line of Duty, Ted Hastings and co. They'll be returning for a brand new series. And earlier in the week on 98FM's Big Breakfast, Reb and Brendan got chatting about how this could finally be the last ever series.
1: Now, it wouldn't be like us, but we have to talk about Line of Duty Season 7, which is returning next year.
2: Yes, we think maybe January. Unsure, unclear.
1: Laura Aikman, who was in Gavin and Stacey, she plays Smithy's fiancée.
2: Sonia.
1: She's going to be in the new season of Line of Duty, and she was on a podcast the other week when she was walking a dog, and she let it slip that Line of Duty is coming out in January. Now, we thought March originally, because it normally airs in March, the last couple of seasons it has. But yeah, we're waiting for the big announcement. Yes, it could indeed. And they're already rolling out Martin Compston doing a bit of promo, so I'd say that announcement's coming soon.
2: Yeah, and the three of them, I was going to call them by their character names, Adrian Dunbar, Vicky McClure and Martin Compston, they were all on the red carpet together at the NTAs.
1: Yes.
2: Which, like, you know, that's not by accident.
1: I think they may have presented an award at one point as well. Right. Martin plays DS Steve Arnott. He loves a waistcoat.
2: He does.
1: And he sat down this week for a few interviews and shared a little of what fans can expect from the show's big return. Okay. I mean, it's been... It'll be 6 years. But by the time it comes out,
2: crazy,
1: and we're still talking about it.
2: I know.
1: We've been re-watching Line of Duty since January this year and doing a podcast every week about each episode.
2: Yeah,
1: which is like a life's work, as Ted would say. We know that in season 7, AC12 has been rebranded, so it's no longer called AC12. It's called the Inspectorate of Police Standards.
2: I'm horrified.
1: It doesn't roll off the tongue. Anti-corruption work has never been more difficult, and Steve, Kate and Ted, they're assigned their most sensitive case so far.
2: But of course.
1: There's a very charismatic man called Dominic Goff, and I think he's a very good police officer, but he's being accused of acting as a predator.
2: Oh, right.
1: Yeah, not the best.
2: No, not what you want.
1: They need to figure out now, is this a huge distraction from someone who's been lurking in the shadows?
2: Mm-hmm.
1: Yes, yes. So here's what Martin had to say about Line of Duty on This Morning.
3: With all his combat, we probably thought, we've not got complacent, but thought it'd be a bit of a victory lap, and it was genuinely the hardest one we've had to shoot. It was a pretty brutal shoot, but I think that's because what we're trying to achieve is very ambitious.
1: You know,
3: the bigger and longer and more interview scenes and a ton of action.
1: Yeah, a ton of action and more interview scenes.
2: I love if they, you know, if they started the promo trial, they were like, oh, this one's bland. It's good. You know, it's always bigger, better, longer.
1: Yeah.
2: Yeah.
1: But he said they went on set being like, ah, now this is a bit of a victory lap. You know, we're back. It'll be grand. And it was...
2: Sounds like it was a tough slog.
1: A tough shoot, which means that the show is going to be good.
2: Yeah.
1: And Martin was also asked if season 7 of Line of Duty will be the last.
3: It's for Jed to say, it's not for me to say when the show will ever end, but I think it's fair to say this is the end of the story arc that's been building since series 1.
4: Mm. Oh, really?
3: Everything will come to a head in this one.
4: But the last one was supposed to be the end of it.
3: Well, this is the end. I think it'd be fair to say that this is the end. I think Jed really wanted to wrap it up, this one, and sort of give... I mean, we've got incredibly loyal fans.
1: You do.
3: And I think he wanted to kind of give them everything they wanted this one.
1: Oh, give the fans what they want!
2: Yeah, so the end of the storyline, thankfully, and I'd imagine...
1: It's not who we think H is as H, do you know?
2: Yeah, imagine it's possibly the end of the show. I don't know. Obviously we haven't seen what happens.
1: Unless they do some sort of spin-off, but it's the end of the show as we know it.
2: I'd say
1: and
2: so.
1: And it means that who we all think is the big baddie is probably going to come back.
2: Yes, definitely.
1: Yes.
2: We want a cast of thousands. We want the greatest hits of all the characters we've ever loved.
1: We do indeed. And a few flashbacks, even if they've passed on.
2: Oh, yeah, brilliant. Love that.
1: Yeah, bring back 50 Denton. Okay, so Line of Duty Season 7, it's going to be great.
2: On the way.
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0: 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David Guetta, Katy Perry, and Pussycat Dolls. Will I Am Beep on the way.
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0: At one, I'm David Seagrave. Good afternoon. Donald Trump says he'd like to see a united Ireland, adding that it's going to happen eventually. The US president made the remarks following his meeting with the Taoiseach this morning as part of his two-day visit to Ireland. 9FM's political correspondent Sean Defoe has more.
1: Donald Trump is now at Deerfield for a bit of a party that's happening with invited guests, including ministers at the residence of the US ambassador in Dublin. Earlier, he had met with the Taoiseach Micheál Martin, and they discussed a wide range of issues. But that press conference throwing up a few surprises, including the US president saying that there should imminently be a united Ireland.
2: You know what? The way I look at it, it's going to happen eventually. This will happen now. We're talking about it. You got the right man over here to get it moving.
1: He also seemed to forget whether or not he had discussed the Middle East with the President, Catherine Connolly, when they met earlier on, and dismissed protests that are happening around the country at his visit.
2: I didn't know there was a protest. It can't be a very big one because we've been all over Ireland today already.
1: And in some further bad news for those protesting, Donald Trump says he plans to return to Ireland this time next year for the Ryder Cup when it's held at Adair Manor. Sean Defoe at Farmlea in Dublin.
0: 9FM's Jessica Woodlock was at Ars Nutron, where all eyes were watching how Donald Trump would be greeted by Catherine Connolly, who has been critical of the US president in the past.
3: The pair exchanged their welcomes, they shook hands, and although the media standing by couldn't hear what was said, there was a couple of smiles and even a laugh from Catherine Connolly. The pair went inside. Now, interestingly, this sort of courtesy call was expected to last about 10 minutes, and it actually went up to about 20 minutes, even longer, 25 minutes. And the pair weren't smiling when they came out. They weren't kind of... Trump wasn't his usual energetic self that you might expect.
0: Traffic restrictions will remain across the county, with the president set to make his way to Doonbeg soon. Rolling roadblocks will be in effect, especially around Dublin Airport. Gardaí say normal operations will continue, but it's urged passengers to leave extra time if they're travelling there this afternoon. The Phoenix Park will remain closed until 6 o'clock this evening, while a large demonstration is now underway on O'Connell Street ahead of Donald Trump's visit. The No Welcome for Trump march is making its way towards Molesworth Street, and a number of speakers are due to take to the stage. Here's Sarah O'Rourke from the Irish Neutrality League.
4: So the protest has been organised by over 30 different groups from all across the country, standing on a whole range of issues, and we're asking people to come out today to stand up against racism, against sexism and misogyny, and also stand up against war and militarisation.
0: A man arrested in connection with the murder of Mark Cullen on the south side has been released without charge. The 39-year-old was shot dead on Kill Avenue in Dunleary on the 5th of July. A file is now being prepared for the DPP. There are calls for stronger AI regulation following warnings that the future of humanity could be in danger. Jacob Coxon, a former employee of Anthropic and OpenAI, made headlines this week when he said neither company is acting responsibly. He also claimed there will soon be superhuman systems that can hack anything and acquire real power and resources. Donald Mulligan, assistant professor at DCU's School of Communications, says AI companies capitalize on panic.
5: None of them still are making the kind of money they need to. And so at the moment, even stories like this, which are really frightening to us, are part of the kind of hype that drives the commercial incentive that these companies have and that these companies want to grow. At the moment, I think we really need some regulation.
0: And Pink has addressed the backlash after she criticised Macklemore's speech calling for a free Palestine. Last week, the singer shared a post claiming Macklemore accused Israel of a false genocide during his opening slot on Ed Sheeran's US tour. In a follow-up post, Pink labelled the backlash she received as anti-Semitic and said she believes Hamas is a terrorist organisation. The So What singer added that Palestinians deserve a future that honours their humanity and their aspirations. And now you're up to date on 98.
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0: Well, Leona Maguire is back out on the course at the Solheim Cup. The Cavan native is alongside rookie Nastasia Nadad in this afternoon's four-ball session. Europe have a 7.5 lead over the Americans. Meanwhile, day three is underway at the Irish Open in Doonbeg. Leader Shane Lowry will tee off at 2:30 with a three-stroke lead after his course record 62 yesterday afternoon. Defending champion Rory McIlroy is due off in the next few minutes. In soccer, Mikel Arteta has underlined his ambition to make Arsenal the best club in the world after leading them to the Premier League title. The manager says he wants his squad to adapt to the different contexts they may face this season.
8: Just delay the meals, delay the transport, took a different route. We've done many things, make the dressing room hotter, more difficult, more challenging, less beds.
0: His Arsenal side make the trip to Sunderland from 8 this evening. Elsewhere, the 3 o'clock kickoffs see Liverpool and Fulham, Hull against Chelsea, Crystal Palace take on Ipswich, Aston Villa play Nottingham Forest, and Keith Andrews Brentford go to Bournemouth, while Tottenham go in search of their first win of the campaign when they take on Everton in the 5:30 kickoff. 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
0: Some outbreaks of sun, but remaining mostly cloudy. Right now, it's 20 degrees.
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9: 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After then, the cash machine goes randomly looking for an entry. And Barry Dunn will be making the call here on 98FM if it happens to be your phone. Answer within 5 rings. Tell Barry the correct prize amount and you win the money. €250,000, €250,000. Text cash to 57557. That's 57557. Yeah. Connor Halpin here, live aboard the 98FM Thunderbus for Dublin City Council Liffey Festival. Tell me about that and bring you the tunes too. Let's go.

Katy Perry, Hot and Cold on Dublin's 98 FM. How are you? It is Jessica Masio with you, and I am out today in a very, very fun place because we're coming live from our 98 FM Thunderbus powered by Do Dublin at the Dublin City Council Liffey Festival. So it's 2 days on land and water. There is exciting new festival that brings together visiting ships, activities, performances, family-friendly entertainment along the quays and on the River Liffey. So as I came in here today, you will not be able to miss this. There is kind of like a huge octopus sitting on the river and it's really cool. It's floating there. So look out for that if you're looking for us. And as well, there's lots of activities that are going to be happening. As I was coming in here today as well, there are mermaids hanging around the place. So I'm not quite sure what's going to be happening there. So I look forward to see what we're going to be doing at this festival. So pop around and say hi. The 98 FM Thunders are here as well with some prizes, so come and see us down today here in Smithfield. It is great fun. I'm going to have Jazzy on the way after LL Cool J, Dublin's 98 FM.

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Oh, we love an L House twist on a great tune. It is Alex Mills and Million Dollar Beer Hill on 98FM. How are you? It is Jessica Massey out with you, and we are coming live today from the Thunderbus powered by Do Dublin. And we're at the Dublin City Council Liffey Festival. And there is so much happening out here today. As we were playing the music, we have dancers out here at the front of the 98FM Thunderbus, and they are all dressed up. It is all very mermaid themed, which I'm loving. One of the 98FM Thunders has just told me that there was a guy out on the river, and it looks like he's getting ready to do a jet ski and have those jets where he comes up into the air. So if you are around today, make sure you pop down to us. It is 2 days on land and water. It is an exciting new festival bringing you visiting ships, activities, performances and family friendly entertainment along the quays and on the River Liffey. It is not a day to be missed, so come down and say hello to us. It is M People now, moving on up on 98FM.

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0: I Follow Rivers on Dublin's 98 FM. How are you? It's Jessica Massey out with you, coming live from the 98 FM Thunderbus. We're down at the Dublin City Council Liffey Festival. I'm going to be telling you all about what's happening down here today, and I'll have your cash machine details for you very soon.
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3: 98. At 2, I'm David Seagrave. Good afternoon. President Catherine Connolly says she told US President Donald Trump the Irish people can never accept the normalisation of war and genocide. In a statement, President Connolly said she emphasised the unique insight Irish people can bring to the resolution of conflict, given Ireland's history of famine, colonisation and the violence of the Troubles. The two heads of state met for over 20 minutes this morning in the President's drawing room at Áras an Uachtaráin. Meanwhile, thousands of protesters have turned out on the city's streets in protests against President Trump's visit. The No Welcome for Trump march is making its way towards Molesworth Street, and a number of speakers are due to take to the stage. These protesters on Parnell Square were asked why they were there.
4: We think that it's unfair that a man who goes against like all of what we think of is coming here.
5: I hate Trump, and I hate all of his policies, and I think he should be arrested.
6: As an American, I feel it's important to represent what America is truly about, and Trump is not our America.
3: Further protests are expected to take place in Doonbeg and at Shannon Airport, with the president en route there now. Superintendent Liam Garrity says Garrity are engaging with groups that are carrying out peaceful protests.
7: We are working with some of the groups involved in that, and we will facilitate peaceful protests. And Garrity will be putting in temporary closures around that to facilitate that walk and that march. But Dublin City does remain open for business, and people are encouraged to come in and do their normal day that they would have on a Saturday or a Sunday.
3: In other news, Blanchardstown Shopping Centre has been given the green light to install paid parking. A petition was signed by residents against the move. However, on Commission, Planalla granted permission after an appeal under several conditions. A local councillor has now called on the retail centre's owners to meet with locals to discuss some of their concerns. Labour's John Walsh believes local residents who oppose the plans have been treated with contempt.
8: And those local communities have been the lifeblood of the centre over many years. Like, they have supported the centre, they have made it the flourishing commercial centre and community hub that it is, and you know, they've really been treated with contempt.
3: SIP2 says it will fully support any of its members who want to boycott Ireland's upcoming UEFA Nations League matches against Israel. Reports suggest there may be no match commentary or studio analysis of the games on RTE if staff go ahead with a boycott on September 24th and October 4th. Deputy Secretary General of SIP2, Greg Ennis, says members in other industries will also be supported to make a stand.
9: We have over the recent months consulted with members in aviation, in hospitality, in transport, in broadcasting, etc. And if any of those workers feel that they do not wish to facilitate or support the playing of these games in any way, we will absolutely support those workers, because we would be calling on workers not to pass the Palestinian picket line.
3: There are calls for stronger AI regulation following warnings that the future of humanity could be in danger. Jacob Coxon, a former employee of Anthropic and OpenAI, made headlines this week when he said neither company is acting responsibly. He also claimed there will soon be superhuman systems that can hack anything and acquire real power and resources. Donald Mulligan, assistant professor at DCU's School of Communications, says AI companies capitalize on panic.
10: None of them still are making the kind of money they need to. And so at the moment, even stories like this, which are really frightening to us, are part of the kind of hype that drives the commercial incentive that these companies have and that these companies want to grow. At the moment, I think we really need some regulation.
3: The new legal aid payment scheme is failing young children in care, according to a legal expert. It comes after Tusla revealed it had to pay for a private lawyer for a child in their care amid the ongoing solicitor strike. Partner at Powderly Solicitors, Ona Sullivan, says it's not a decision Tusla would take lightly.
11: The fact that they couldn't access a solicitor under this new scheme, they've unfortunately been left with the decision to dip into their own resources, which we all know are already overstretched, in order to cover the legal fees for the children appearing before court, because the scheme that's been introduced by the Department of Justice is failing them.
3: And CMAT is set to appear on SNL UK tonight. The County Meath superstar is the musical guest, while actor Jeff Goldblum will host the show as it returns for its second series. And now you're up to date on 98.
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3: Well, Leona Maguire is back out on the course at the Solheim Cup. The Cavan native is alongside rookie Anastasia Nadal in this afternoon's four-ball session. They're currently down 2-down through four holes. Meanwhile, it's day three at the Irish Open in Doonbeg. Leader Shane Lowry will tee off at 2:30. Rory McIlroy is 2-under through two holes, while Tom McKibben will get underway from 5-under in the next few minutes. In soccer, Mikel Arteta has underlined his ambition to make Arsenal the best club in the world after leading them to the Premier League title last season. The manager says he wants his squad to adapt to the different contexts they may face this year.
12: Just delay the meals, delayed the transport, took a different route. We've done many things, make the dressing room hotter, more difficult, more challenging, less beds.
3: His Arsenal side make the trip to Sunderland this evening from 8. Elsewhere from 3, Liverpool face Fulham, Hull go to Chelsea, Crystal Palace take on Ipswich, Aston Villa play Nottingham Forest, and Keith Andrews Brentford go to Bournemouth, while Tottenham go in search of their first win of the campaign when they take on Everton in the 5:30 kickoff. To access 3 free Off the Ball podcasts a month, download the Go Loud app now.
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3: Mixed conditions, but mostly sunny spells and cloud. Right now it's 21 degrees.
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13: Oh, the cash machine, it was cleared out yesterday by Keane. 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Got to get that entry in by 3 p.m. on a Friday, and you know the drill. Barry's going to make the call. If it is you that he's ringing, you've got 5 rings to answer that call and tell him the exact amount, which is €250,000. It's cash to 57557. Yeah! Let's get the tunes going again. I've got some 54 Ultra on the way for you, but first, Fast and Small, Turn Around.
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I am having a great day out today because I'm coming to you live from our 98 FM Thunderbus powered by Do Dublin, and we're at the Dublin City Council Liffey Festival. So what it is, it's 2 days on land and water. It's an exciting new festival that's bringing together visiting ships, activities, performances, family-friendly entertainment, and it's all happening along the quays and on the River Liffey. And there is so much. I'm just sitting here on the bus looking out the windows and there's just so much going on. There's Vikings. There's a circus skills workshop that's going to be happening. There's Celtic storytelling as well. There's a great video actually of a lot of it over on our 98FM stories at 98FM Dublin. You can go and check it out there. So if you are around the area, you will see the big 98FM Thunderbus here down at the Dublin City Council Liffey Festival. Come and join us. This is a great day out. We're having great fun. Calvin Harris plays after Whitetown, You're a Woman.

Sam Smith and Calvin Harris. Calvin Harris just coming off the back of a huge summer. He's been in Ibiza this whole time, just playing back to back. And a part of me thought he might be chilling out for a while, but he's actually not finishing there until October. So he's going to be seeing out all the closing parties in Ibiza. So if you haven't seen him and you wanted to, you still have a chance to head over there and go and check him out. He is incredible. Jax Jones is on the way soon, and TLC plays next here on 98 FM.

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0: Jones and MNK. It is Where Did You Go on 98FM, and I have somewhere where you need to go today. It is the Dublin City Council Liffey Festival. There's loads happening down here today. I'm going to be telling you about it all very soon, but first it's over to Sean with your sports updates.
1: Well, starting with golf, and leader Shane Lowry is set to begin his third round from 11 under par at the Irish Open in Doonbeg. The Offaly man has a 3-stroke lead after his course record 62 yesterday. Defending champion Rory McIlroy is on 1 under par through 4 holes after an early double bogey, while Tom McKibben is at 5 under. Meanwhile, Leona Maguire is back out on the course at the Solheim Cup. The Cavan native is alongside rookie Natastasia Naudo in this afternoon's 4-ball session. They are currently 3 down through 6 holes against Rosie Ziang and Austin Kim. Earlier today, Maguire alongside Esther Heinzeveth won their foursomes match. Europe currently have a 7-5 lead over the Americans. Mikel Arteta has underlined his ambition to make Arsenal the best club in the world after leading them to the Premier League title. His side make the trip to Sunderland this evening from 8, knowing a win gives them a 3-point lead at the top of the table. This afternoon, Liverpool host winless Fulham, unbeaten Hull go to Chelsea, Crystal Palace take on Ipswich, Aston Villa play Nottingham Forest, and Keith Andrews' Brentford go to Bournemouth, while Tottenham take on Everton in the 5:30 kickoff. Closer to home, and St Patrick's Athletic kept the Premier Division title race alive with a 2-0 victory over Dublin rivals Shamrock Rovers last night. Goals from Jason McLennan and Aidan Keane helped Pats cut Rovers' lead down to 3 points. Finally to tennis, where Aryna Sabalenka will bid to become the first 3-in-a-row women's US Open champion in over a decade tonight. The back-to-back winner faces new world number one Elena Rybakina in the final at Flushing Meadows. To access 3 free off-the-ball podcasts a month, download the Go Loud app now.

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0: 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It is Avicii and I Could Be the One on Dublin's 98 FM. Harry, it is Jessica Masiyah with you. We're here live on our 98 FM Thunder Bus powered by Do Dublin, and we're down at the Dublin City Council Liffey Festival, and it is such a vibe down here. We're having a great time. Just in front of the 98 FM Thunder Bus, we have all of our roller skaters out here having a great dance to all the great tunes that we have here on 98 FM. We're really having such a good time. It's 2 days on land and water. It is an exciting new festival that brings together visiting ships, activities, performances, and family-friendly entertainment along the quays and on the River Liffey. So if you are around the area today, you need to come down here and check this out, because there is a full schedule of things happening as well that you can check out. So it is really, really good. So pop in, say hello to us, and we will keep the tunes going for you here as well on the 98 FM Thunderbus. J-Lo plays next.
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Now, do you know who is laughing now? Who is this? I cannot figure it out. And there's been such good guesses. It's all happening on 98 FM's Big Breakfast with Brendan and Rebecca. Friday's incorrect guess was Judge Reinder. People have also said Tom Hanks, Chris Tarrant, and Aisling B was guessed as well for this laugh. Let's have a listen to it again. So if you think you know who's laughing now, you can WhatsApp 0877 98 98 98 and get your guess in for Monday morning on 98 FM's Big Breakfast with Rebecca and Brendan. And all guesses are over on 98fm.com/laugh. And you could be in with a chance to win a €500 flight voucher. 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

0: Sinclair. Got some Milky and Mall Grab in there for you as well. I'm coming live from the 98FM Thunderbus. We're down at the Dublin City Council Liffey Festival, and there are so many fun things happening down here today. I'm going to be telling you all about it and why you should not miss it very soon.
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8: 98. At 3, I'm David Seagrave. Good afternoon. Thousands gathered on O'Connell Street today to protest Donald Trump's Irish visit. The No Welcome for Trump demonstration marched from the Garden of Remembrance to Molesworth Street. These protesters in Dublin explained why they were marching.
9: President Trump is, you know, one of the worst politicians that has ever been elected.
10: Well, we have to build a movement that it centres humanity and the planet before the profits of a small few.
11: Nobody should let him, you know, into their countries.
8: The US president has now made his way to Doonbeg in County Clare. He was taken to his golf resort on board the Marine One helicopter after flying into Shannon Airport from Dublin. Earlier, he made a courtesy call to President Catherine Connolly at Árras an Uachtaráin and met Taoiseach Micheál Martin at Framley. Before leaving Dublin, President Trump told those gathered at the US ambassador's residence that he's very fond of Ireland.
12: You know, they say you can't generalise about groups of people, countries, but you can. People love coming to Ireland. You know why? Because they love you. They love the people. There's a friendly There's also a vicious and a toughness. Let me tell you, you are some of the most vicious bastards I've ever done business.
8: In other news, Blanchardstown Shopping Centre has been given the green light to install paid parking. A petition was signed by residents against the move. However, on Commission Planála granted permission under several conditions after it was appealed. Local councillor has now called on the retail centre's owners to meet with locals to discuss some of their concerns. Labour's John Walsh believes local residents who oppose the plans have been treated with contempt.
13: And those local communities have been the lifeblood of the centre over many years. Like, they have supported the centre, they have made it the flourishing commercial centre and community hub that it is. And, you know, they've really been treated with contempt.
8: SIP2 says it will fully support any of its members who want to boycott Ireland's upcoming UEFA Nations League matches against Israel. Reports suggest there may be no match commentary or studio analysis of the games on RTE if staff go ahead with a boycott on September 24th and October 4th. Deputy General Secretary of SIP2, Greg Ennis, says members in other industries will also be supported to make a stand.
14: We have over the recent months consulted with members in aviation, in hospitality, in transport, in broadcasting, etc. And if any of those workers feel that they do not wish to facilitate or support the playing of these games in any way, we will absolutely support those workers, because we will be calling on workers not to pass the Palestinian picket line.
8: New legal aid payment scheme is failing young children in care, according to a legal expert. It comes after Tootsley revealed it had to pay for a private lawyer for a child in their care amid the ongoing solicitor strike. Partner at Powderly Solicitors, Ono Sullivan, says it's not a decision Tootsley would take lightly.
15: The fact that they couldn't access a solicitor under this new scheme, they've unfortunately been left with the decision to dip into their own resources, which we all know are already overstretched, in order to cover the legal fees for the children appearing before court, because the scheme that's been introduced by the Department of Justice is failing them.
8: The EU AI Act needs to be strengthened, according to an expert. It comes after a former employee of Anthropic and OpenAI, Jacob Coxon, warned earlier this week that the people building AI believe it could kill humans by the end of the decade. Donald Mulligan, assistant professor at DCU's School of Communications, says regulation and international cooperation are essential.
16: The EU AI Act is one that was written kind of before the current generation of AI existed, so it's a little bit problematic in that it's not well aligned with the kind of AI we have now. So I think we would need to see collaboration across the EU to try and develop and strengthen that.
8: And champagne from this summer is likely to have a stronger alcohol content. Following France's hottest summer yet, some producers in the region say an unusual harvest has forced them to increase their alcohol content. The Irish Independent reports that champagne houses are usually under strict guidance to limit the drink's alcohol content to 13%, whereas now some will increase it to 15%. And now you're up to date on 98.
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8: Shane Lowry's third round is underway at the Irish Open in Doonbeg. The Clara man is top of the leaderboard, having set a course record yesterday on 11 under par. Tom McKibben is on 5 under, while Liam Nolan and Rory McIlroy are further back on 1 under. In soccer, 5 matches are just underway in the Premier League this afternoon. Liverpool face Fulham, Brentford have travelled to Bournemouth, Aston Villa take on Nottingham Forest, Chelsea are in action against Hull, and Crystal Palace have met Ipswich Town. From 5:30, Spurs chase their second win of the season at home against Everton. Champions Arsenal take on Sunderland from 8:00. Boss Mikel Arteta says his objectives this season are clear.
19: We have to have a mid-long-term vision, which is to build the best club in the world. I think that has to be, without any question of a doubt, what we have to do. But in order to achieve that, is a lot of things that you have to do daily.
8: And finally, the women's singles final is to be decided at the US Open tonight. Elena Rybakina is aiming to become a 3-time Grand Slam champion when she faces defending champion Aryna Sabalenka at Arthur Ashe Stadium. To access 3 free Off the Ball podcasts a month, download the Goal Out app now.
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8: Mostly dry for now with some sunny spells. Right now it's 21 degrees.
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0: How would you fancy a quarter of a million euro? Yes, that is what I just said. 250,000 euro is what is sitting in the cash machine. Yesterday it got emptied out. There was chaos when Keane won the cash machine. So that means that there is time now for somebody else to win a huge amount of life-changing money, 250,000 euro. That is what is up for grabs at the moment. 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It's all happening on Friday, so make sure to get that entry in before 3:00. Barry is going to make that call. If it is you that he's ringing, you've only got 5 rings to answer that call and tell him the exact amount, which is a crazy 250,000 euro. It's cash to 57557. Yeah! Let's get the tunes going again. I've got a great one from Milky and Mallgrab on the way after Bob Sinclair. World, hold on.

Milky and Mulgrab on Dublin's 98 FM. How are you? It is Jess Massey out with you. I'm coming live today from our 98 FM Thunderbus. I love getting out and about in the city, and today it is certainly worth it because we are down at the Dublin City Council Liffey Festival, and there is so much happening down here. There's 2 days on land and water, so it's an exciting new festival that brings together visiting ships, activities, performances, family-friendly entertainment along the quays on the river Liffey. And today as well, there is, I'm eagerly waiting for this to happen. I think it's going to be happening very soon in the next hour or so. A jetpack spectacular. I think that's when the guys go out onto the water with the jetpacks on their feet. That's what I'm hoping for anyway, and that is what I have been told, so I'm very excited for it. There's also a lot going on with the pirates that are down here. They're going to be juggling, and there's going to be a Pirate Queen cabaret. So I really, really look forward to that down here at the Dublin City Council Liffey Festival. And of course, make sure you pop by the 98 FM Thunderbus powered by Ado Dublin. We are here. The 98 FM Thunders are here as well. So pop in and say hello to us. More music on the way. Let's do it here on 98 FM.

0: Kenya Grace and her hypnotic voice on Dublin's 98 FM. It is Strangers. Going to get some Mary J. Blige on the way for you next. And the song that was undoubtedly one of the biggest songs of 2025. It plays soon here on 98 FM.
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2: My little win is that we are going to see these guys. 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

0: We had it on repeat last summer. It is MK and Crystal Dior on Dublin's 98 FM. Gonna get some Mary Mary and Daft Punk on the way for you very soon. But first, it's over to Sean with your sports updates.
1: Well, it's approaching the half-hour mark in the five Premier League matches this afternoon. Chelsea are ahead against high-flying Hull at Stamford Bridge. It was Morgan Rodgers who put them in front after 7 minutes with his third goal of the campaign. Crystal Palace had taken the lead against Ipswich Town with a goal from Anand Kalali, but Emerson De Silva has pulled one back for the visitors. It's scoreless in the other games, including at Anfield, where Liverpool host Fulham. At 5:30, Tottenham Hotspur will look for their first win as they entertain Everton. Well, leaders Arsenal will look to continue their 100% start away to Sunderland at 8. Closer to home, and St Patrick's Athletic kept the Premier Division title race alive with a 2-0 victory over Shamrock Rovers last night. Goals from Jason McLennan and Aidan Keane helped Pats cut Rovers' lead down to 3 points. Elsewhere, there were away wins for Bohemians and Derry City over Galway and Shelburne respectively. While Dundalk and Waterford drew 1-1, and Sligo remained rooted to the bottom after defeat in Drogheda. Golf next, and Shane Lowry has extended his lead in the early stages of his third round at the Irish Open in Doombeg. The Offaly man now has a 4-stroke lead at 12 under par after birdieing his opening hole. Defending champion Rory McIlroy is at 2 over par, while Tom McKibben is at 5 under. Play was briefly halted as President Trump landed onto the course. Meanwhile, Leona Maguire and rookie Nadastavia Nadatoda are mounting a comeback in their 4-ball match at the Solheim Cup. They were 3 down after 7 holes, but have reduced the deficit to 1 at the turn against Rosa Yang and Austin King. Maguire produced a stunning chip in at the par 3-8. Europe lead overall by 7 points to 5. To access 3 free off the ball podcasts a month, download the Go Loud app now.
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0: 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So if you grew up with it, we will be playing it. I've got some BB Rexha on the way soon, and Shakira, she plays next here on 98 FM.
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Faithless, New Religion on a Dublin's 98 FM. How are you? It is Jessica Masial with you, and I am out and about today on the 98 FM Thunderbus powered by Do Dublin, and we are down at the Dublin City Council Liffey Festival. So it is 2 days on land and water. It's an exciting new festival that brings visiting ships, activities, performances, family-friendly entertainment, and it's all happening along the quays and on the River Liffey. You will be able to see it if you are down here, because obviously the 98 FM Thunderbus is here, which is, you can see that from far away. There's also a huge octopus in the water, and there are lots of different people roaming around, so there's loads happening. There's a full schedule and everything for the day, but you'll also see some mermaising mermaids hanging around on the quays, Dublin Vikings, jellyfish rollerbladers who we had here at the front of the 98 FM Thunderbus dancing to all the music. It was great. Some Me Hearties pirate stilt walking mermaids as well are around, playful sailors, and art-tastic tentacles as well. So there is loads going on here down at the Dublin City Council Liffey Festival. So if you are around, definitely pop down with the family, with the friends, whoever you're with. Take a walk down. There's so much to see and do. And of course, come and see us here from 98 FM on the Thunderbus. We would love for you to come and have a dance with all of the tunes. Gonna get some jazzy on the way for you, but now it's Christina Aguilera, Genie in a Bottle, Dublin's 98 FM.

0: Danielle, but stay where you are because Mark McCabe is on the way next, and you just know he has all of the tunes to get you ready for your Saturday night. He's got some Alice DJ in there, Dr. Pressure, and that song from David Guetta and Kelly Rowland, which has just made a resurgence. We are loving it when love takes over. It's going to be playing soon here on 98FM.
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9: 98. At 4, I'm David Seagrave. Good afternoon. The government will likely be pleased with Catherine Connolly and Donald Trump's first meeting here in Dublin this morning, with the courtesy call seeming to pass without a hitch. That's despite some urging the Irish president to call out her US counterpart. Although their meeting was behind closed doors, 98FM's Jessica Woodlock has the details of one of the gifts exchanged.
10: A book of poetry from Michael Longley, the Belfast poet, was amongst the gifts given to Donald Trump this morning. Although he may not read it, he could read into it, as Áras an Uachtaráin pointed to one poem in particular. Entitled Ceasefire, the 1994 sonnet describes the fragility of peace, war and violence. Its theme centralises on doing what must be done in the name of peace and forgiveness. Some may look at it as a veiled attempt for Catherine Connolly to get a point across without actually saying anything. Jessica Woodlock at Áras an Uachtaráin.
9: The US president has now made his way to Doonbeg in County Clare. He was taken to his golf resort on board the Marine One helicopter after flying into Shannon Airport from Dublin. Earlier, he made a courtesy call to President Catherine Connolly at Áras an Uachtaráin and met Taoiseach Micheál Martin and family. Before leaving Dublin, President Trump told those gathered at the US ambassador's residence that he's very fond of Ireland.
11: You know, they say you can't generalise about groups of people, countries, but you can. People love coming to Ireland. You know why? Because they love you. They love the people. There's a friendliness. There's also a vicious and a toughness. Let me tell you, you are some of the most vicious bastards I've ever done business.
9: Meanwhile, organisers say 25,000 people have attended an anti-Donald Trump protest here in Dublin. People Before Profit TD Richard Boyd Barrett explains why he thinks so many people travel to the capital for the event.
12: Not only has he rained down death and destruction on people in the Middle East, in Iran, enabled Israel's genocidal crimes against the people of Palestine, threatened multiple countries, but also now everybody in this country is paying an economic price for his warmongering.
9: In other news, Blanchardstown Shopping Centre has been given the green light to install paid parking. A petition was signed by residents against the move. However, on Commission Planala granted permission under several conditions after it was appealed. A local councillor has now called on the retail centre's owners to meet with locals to discuss some of their concerns. Labour's John Walsh believes local residents who oppose the plans have been treated with contempt.
13: And those local communities have been the lifeblood of the centre over many years. Like, they have supported the centre, they have made it the flourishing commercial centre and community hub that it is, and, you know, they've really been treated with contempt.
9: The new legal aid payment scheme is failing young children in care, according to a legal expert. It comes after Tousley revealed it had to pay for a private lawyer for a child in their care amid the ongoing solicitor strike. Partner at Powderly Solicitors, Ona Sullivan, says it's not a decision Tousley would take lightly.
14: The fact that they couldn't access a solicitor under this new scheme, they've unfortunately left with the decision to dip into their own resources, which we all know are already overstretched, in order to cover the legal fees for the children appearing before court, because the scheme that's been introduced by the Department of Justice is failing them.
9: The EU AI Act needs to be strengthened, according to an expert. It comes after a former employee of Anthropic and OpenAI, Jacob Coxon, warned earlier this week that the people building AI believe it could kill humans by the end of the decade. Donald Mulligan, assistant professor at DCU's School of Communications, says regulation and international cooperation are essential.
15: EU AI Act is one that was written kind of before the current generation of AI existed, so it's a little bit problematic in that it's not well aligned with the kind of AI we have now, so I think we would need to see collaboration across the EU to try and develop and strengthen that.
9: And archaeologists have unveiled what they believe is the biggest ancient Roman wall mosaic ever found. It was discovered in an underground gallery near the Colosseum. The mosaic, which is 10 metres high and 16 metres wide, depicts centaurs, laurel-wearing poets, naked women, female muses, and rows of elaborate columns. And now you're up to date on 98.
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9: While Hull are currently top of the Premier League table, the Tigers lead Chelsea 2-1 at halftime in the 3 o'clock kickoffs. In the other matches, it's Bournemouth 1, Brentford 1, Liverpool 0, Fulham 0, and Ipswich scored on the stroke of the break to lead 2-1. From 5:30, Spurs chase their second win of the season at home against Everton. Champions Arsenal then take to the pitch at 8 o'clock tonight. They're on the road to face Sunderland, aiming to maintain their perfect start. In golf, Shane Lowry's third round is underway at the Irish Open in Doonbeg. He's top of the leaderboard, having set a course record yesterday, now on 13 under par. Tom McKibben is 5 under, while Galway's Liam Nolan is 1 under. Rory McIlroy's disappointing tournament has him on 2 over par. And the women's singles final is to be decided at the US Open tonight. Elena Rybakina is aiming to become a 3-time Grand Slam champion when she faces title holder Aryna Sabalenka at Arthur Ashe Stadium. That gets underway from 9. To access 3 free Off the Ball podcasts a month, download the Go Loud app now.
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9: Mostly clear conditions with the odd bit of sun. Right now it's 21 degrees.

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1: That's what we do here every Saturday afternoon from 4 o'clock. We bang out the best 90s and noughties belters that we can put our fingers on for the next 4 hours here on 98FM. So much good music to play this afternoon. I am excited for this week's show. So let's get straight into it with an absolute noughties gem from Milo. This, as if I need to tell you, is

You are listening to 98FM. Played that tune as part of a festival set during the summer with Mimi Lane on live vocals. Of course she nailed it, but what a tune. Interestingly enough, while I'm speaking about Mimi Lane, November the 11th in the Sugar Club in Dublin, if you fancy going seeing her doing a solo show, she will be there on stage doing her thing. Tickets go on sale, or have gone on sale, so hopefully it hasn't sold out and you can score one. So November 11th, Sugar Club, Mimi Lane. Speaking of things awesome, what about Awesome 3?

0: Oh yes, I can still see the iconic blue and orange CD cover, Manifesto Records, Gusto, and Disco's Revenge here on 98FM. I've got LaBouche, Sweet Dreams, and a classic from Atlantic Ocean on the way in just a sec.
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0: a few people have tried to rework it, remix it, but you know what? The original is still definitely the best. Atlantic Ocean Waterfall. 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
1: Good afternoon, I'm Sean Hussey. We're into the second half of the five Premier League matches this afternoon. Chelsea are back on level terms against high-flying Hull at Stamford Bridge. The Blues took the lead through Morgan Rogers before 2 goals in 6 minutes from Mohamed Belalumi saw the Tigers in front at the break, but a second-half goal from João Pedro has made it 2-2. Elsewhere, Bournemouth and Brentford are drawing 2-2. It's scoreless in the game at Anfield between Liverpool and Fulham, while Nottingham Forest are leading 1-0 at Aston Villa and 10-man Crystal Palace trail 2-1 to Ipswich Town. At 5:30, Tottenham Hotspur will be hoping for their first win of the league season as they entertain Everton, while leaders Arsenal will look to continue their 100% start away to Sunderland from 8. At home, there's a full card of matches in the Women's Premier Division of the SSE Air Tristy League. Bowes earlier bet Wexford 1-0 at Dalyman Park, Alana McAvoy with the stoppage time winner there. Three matches kicked off at 3 o'clock, including leaders Athlone Town, who lead 2-1 against Treaty in Limerick. Shelburne will look to respond to the leaders this evening when they go to Sligo Rovers from 7:35. Golf next, where leader Shane Lowry has a 2-stroke lead in the third round at the Irish Open in Doombeg. The Offaly man is at 12 under par, 2 clear of the Dane Jakob Skov Olsen. Rory McIlroy is 4 over for the day, he's at 2 over par, while Tom McKibben is at 6 under. Play was briefly halted earlier as President Trump landed onto the course. Meanwhile, Leona Maguire and rookie Nedostatev Nedodo are 4 down with 6 to play in their 4-ball match at the Solheim Cup. They trailed the American duo O'Rosa Yang and Austin King. To access 3 free off-the-ball podcasts a month, download the Go Loud app now.

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0: 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It is Mark McCabe here banging out the tunes for this Saturday afternoon. A bit of Roger Sanchez and Another Chance. And if you'd like to influence what we're playing right now, you can do so, of course. 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I am at Mark McCabe Official.
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I've played so many festival dates with those guys. Entrance there with Set You Free. Back with them in the INEC in Killarney at the end of October. If you fancy a cheeky night away, go down to the Gleneagle Hotel. Their tickets are on sale now. And what a fine tune this is on this fine day from Opus 3. This is, of course, It's a Fine Day. It's going to be-

0: Dr. Alban, and It's My Life here on 98FM. It is Mark McCabe here. I'm going to kick off the next hour with Toka's Miracle from Fragma. It just gets better from there. We're heading towards dance years and, of course, 98FM trance. So if you have to go somewhere, get yourself back here quick.
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14: 98. At 5, I'm David Seagrave. Good evening. Organisers say 25,000 people attended an anti-Trump rally here in Dublin today. The US President touched down in the capital as part of a two-day visit to Ireland. Molly O'Connor was there.
15: In their droves, protesters marched through Dublin city centre. Their message clear, Donald Trump is not welcome here. People Before Profits Richard Boyd Barrett says the government should not be rolling out the red carpet for President Trump.
16: We have people from every single county, from every single background, and it's a massive, massive turnout. So I think it's clear the majority of people in this country reject Trump and are really angry at the Irish government for inviting him.
15: The No Welcome for Trump march proceeded from Parnell Square to government buildings, with organisations from the length and breadth of the country travelling to the capital for the event.
17: I attended the protest today in support of the Palestinian people and against Trump entering Ireland.
18: He has disabled legal systems. He has fired everybody who knows stuff. He's gotten rid of scientists. He has his own Gestapo in the form of ICE. Nobody should let him into their countries.
19: As an American, I feel it's important to represent what America is truly about, and Trump is not our America.
15: These demonstrators have made it clear that Cade Mila Fáilte does not apply to the controversial leader. 98FM, first for Dublin News.
14: Donald Trump's now arrived in Doonbeg, where he's spending the evening watching the Irish Open at his golf resort in West Clare. 98FM's chief reporter Barry White is at Trump International Golf Links.
20: President Trump made a dramatic entrance, with Air Force One flying low over the resort before his arrival. Marine One then touched down shortly afterwards, before the president was driven into the hotel complex past a crowd of several hundred people. Donald Trump and his son Eric and Donnie Jr. are now watching the tournament from a specially built VIP stand overlooking the 18th green.
14: In other news, a planning appeal against paid parking at Blanchardstown Shopping Centre has been quashed by Ún Coimisiún Pleanála. Permission was granted under several conditions, despite pushback from locals in the Dublin 15 area. There are now calls for the centre's owners to scrap the plans. Labour councillor John Walsh believes those against the plans deserve to be listened to.
0: What I'm calling them to do is develop an alternative to parking charges. If they're concerned about commuter parking, you know, I'm sure that's something that could be discussed with the local community and with services at the centre. But I think the Blanchardstown Centre is not just a retail centre, it's a community hub.
14: The EU's AI Act needs to be strengthened, according to an expert. It comes after a former employee of Anthropic and OpenAI, Jacob Coxon, warned earlier this week that the people building AI believe it could kill humans by the end of the decade. Donald Mulligan, assistant professor at DCU's School of Communications, says regulation and international cooperation are essential.
21: The EU AI Act is one that was written kind of before the current generation of AI existed, so it's a little bit problematic in that it's not well aligned with the kind of AI we have now. So I think we would need to see collaboration across the EU to try and develop and strengthen that.
14: Gardaí are appealing for help to locate a teenager missing here in Dublin. 14-year-old Ali Akbar was reported missing from the Dublin 9 area on Thursday. He's described as 6'1" in height, of stocky build, with black hair and brown eyes, and wears glasses. Anyone with information has been asked to contact Gardaí. And Oasis have hinted at another return to Ireland ahead of a tour date announcement on Monday. In a video posted to their Instagram, a man can be seen stood at Slane Castle. The band sold out two shows at Croke Park as part of their reunion tour last year. Oasis previously played in front of 80,000 fans at the Meath venue in 2009. And now you're up to date on 98.
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14: Well, Shane Lowry's lead at the top of the Irish Open in Doonbeg has been clawed back to just two shots. He's now 12 under par through seven holes. Tom McKibben is 7 under, while Galway's Liam Nolan finished with a 2 under round of 68. He says he's delighted with how he played in his first Irish Open.
23: Today was great. I played really nicely yesterday, struck it really good, and then was able to carry it into today. So yeah, it's nice to make the weekend, but like, you know, it's only halfway through the tournament, so it's nice to put another good round together today.
14: In soccer, Chelsea have avoided an upset at home in the Premier League this afternoon. They've drawn 2-2 with Hull when they were behind at half-time. It was the same score between Bournemouth and Brentford at the Vitality. Elsewhere, Ipswich struck late to take a 3-2 win at Crystal Palace. Liverpool have finished scoreless at home against Fulham. Nottingham Forest beat Aston Villa 2-1. Within the hour, Spurs chased their second win of the season at home against Everton, while Sunderland faced champions Arsenal from 8. And in tennis, the women's singles final is to be decided at the US Open tonight. Elena Rybakina is aiming to become a 3-time Grand Slam champion when she faces title holder Arina Sabalenka from 9. To access 3 free Off the Ball podcasts a month, download the Go Load app now.
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14: Mostly mild conditions with the odd sunny spell. Right now it's 21 degrees.

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1: Whatever you're at this afternoon, I've got the tunes lined up, stacked up, and ready to go for the next 3 hours here on 98FM. We're going to kick off this hour with a Positiva classic from Fragma. This, of course, is Toka's Miracle.

Dave Lee, Make a Move on Me here on 98FM Dance with Mark McCabe, banging out the tunes for this Saturday afternoon. And this is just such a class tune when you really think about it. Too Unlimited. This is techno in its commercialist form. It's No Limits.

0: with Let Me Think About It here on 98FM just for you. I've got a bit of Steve Angello with Robin S. What could that be? It's got to be a bit of Show Me Love on the way next.
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1: Good evening, I'm Sean Hussey. Hull remain unbeaten after picking up a point away at Stamford Bridge. Chelsea opened the scoring, but two goals from Mohamed Bellayoumi saw the Tigers in front at the break. The hosts did get back on level terms with a goal from Yao Pedro after the break, but the visitors held on to keep their unbeaten record intact. It finished scoreless in the game at Anfield between Liverpool and Fulham. Elsewhere, Bournemouth and Brentford drew 2-2. Ipswich Town struck late to beat 10-man Crystal Palace by 3-2. And Nottingham Forest beat Aston Villa by 2-1. Tottenham Hotspur and Everton have just gotten underway in the half five kickoff. Well, later tonight, leaders Arsenal will look to continue their 100% start away to Sunderland from 8. At home, Athlone Town have extended their lead at the top of the SSE Airtricity Women's Premier Division. They beat Tralee United 4-1 down in Limerick, while Shelburne will look to respond to the leaders this evening when they go to Sligo Rovers from 7:35. Golf next, where Shane Lowry has seen his lead evaporate at the third round of the Irish Open in Doombeg. The Offaly man is at 13 under par, tied alongside the Dane Jakob Skov Olsen as they head into the back nine. Roy McIlroy has had a disappointing day. He's at 1 over par, while Tom McKibben is at 8 under. Meanwhile, Leona Maguire and rookie Nadastavia Naudo have been beaten in their four-ball match at the Solheim Cup. They lost 3-2 to the American duo of Rosa Yang and Austin King. Europe currently lead 8-6 with 2 matches left on the course. To access 3 free off-the-ball podcasts a month, download the Go Loud app now.

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0: the Don, Todd Terry, with Something Going On here on 98FM Dance. And come here, do you remember where you were in 1997? Well, perhaps I can provoke some memories. Next hour, 98FM Dance Years, we've got 2 years selected. 1997 is the first we're going to kick off and bring you a selection of tunes and memories from that particular year. 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I've got Chicane and Moira Brennan Saltwater on the way in just a sec. 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

Well, rest her soul, Moira Brennan with Chicane and Saltwater here on 98FM Dance for the final hour of this week's show. Of course, we go 98FM Trance, 60 minutes of nothing but the best trance music to get you on form. Maybe mellow you out for this Saturday evening. And what another tune to do that with also. This is Nailin and Kane and Beach Ball.

0: That is one of those weird tunes that nobody really seems to know, but yet it's absolutely massive around the place. Liquid Child and Diving Faces closing off the second hour of this week's show. We're into hour three, which means it's dance years 1997, and another year are on the way in focus next.
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9: At 6, I'm David Seagrave. Good evening. Organisers say 25,000 people attended an anti-Trump rally here in Dublin today. The US President touched down in the capital as part of a two-day visit to Ireland. 98FM's Molly O'Connor was there.
10: In their droves, protesters march through Dublin city centre. Their message clear: Donald Trump is not welcome here. People Before Profits' Richard Boyd Barrett says the government should not be rolling out the red carpet for President Trump.
11: We have people from every single county, from every single background, and it's a massive, massive turnout. So I think it's clear the majority of people in this country reject Trump and are really angry at the Irish government for inviting him.
10: The No Welcome for Trump march proceeded from Parnell Square to government buildings, with organisations from the length and breadth of the country travelling to the capital for the event.
12: I attended the protest today in support of the Palestinian people and against Trump entering Ireland.
13: He has disabled legal systems. He has fired everybody who knows stuff. He's gotten rid of scientists. He has his own Gestapo in the form of ICE. Nobody should let him into their countries.
14: As an American, I feel it's important to represent what America is truly about, and Trump is not our America.
10: These demonstrators have made it clear that Cade Mila Fáilte does not apply to the controversial leader. 98FM, first for Dublin News.
9: Donald Trump's now arrived in Doonbeg, where he's spending the evening watching the Irish Open at his golf resort in West Clare. 98FM's chief reporter Barry White is at Trump International Golf Links.
2: President Trump made a dramatic entrance with Air Force One flying low over the resort before his arrival. Marine One then touched down shortly afterwards before the president was driven into the hotel complex past a crowd of several hundred people. Donald Trump and his son Eric and Donnie Jr. are now watching the tournament from a specially built VIP stand overlooking the 18th green.
9: In other news, a planning appeal against paid parking at Blanchardstown Shopping Centre has been quashed by Uncommissioned Plan Ala. Permission was granted under several conditions, despite pushback from locals in the Dublin 15 area. There are now calls for the centre's owners to scrap the plans. Labour councillor John Walsh believes those against the plans deserve to be listened to.
15: What I'm calling them to do is develop an alternative to parking charges if they're concerned about commuter parking. You know, I'm sure that's something that could be discussed with the local community and with services at the centre. But I think the Blanchardstown Centre is not just a retail centre, it's a community hub.
9: Gardaí are appealing for help to locate a teenager missing here in Dublin. 14-year-old Ali Akbar was reported missing from the Dublin 9 area on Thursday. He's described as 6'1" in height, of stocky build, with black hair and brown eyes, and wears glasses. Anyone with information is asked to contact Gardaí. Countries will need to collaborate on AI regulation to reduce potential harm to humanity, according to an expert. It follows a warning earlier this week from former Anthropic and OpenAI employee Jacob Coxon, who shared a post on social media claiming that people building the technology believe it could kill humans by the end of the decade. Donald Mulligan, assistant professor at DCU's School of Communications, believes the US and China will need to get around a table to regulate AI.
16: Massive frontier, and it's something that's very new in terms of how we would approach it, but it will require that kind of global level of collaboration, and that itself will require those states in particular, especially the US and China, to take this much more seriously than they're currently doing.
9: It's reported Lady Gaga has had a baby with fiancé Michael Polanski. The singer has kept a low profile in recent months and hadn't announced a pregnancy, but she's been pictured in US media carrying a baby in a sling. The couple have been together since 2020 and revealed their engagement at the Paris Olympics. And now you're up to date on 98.
17: 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IG Europe is authorized and regulated by the Federal Financial Supervisory Authority and the German Federal Bank.
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9: Well, Shane Lowry leads by one shot on day three of the Irish Open at Doonbeg. He's 14 under par, but hot on his heels is Jacob Skov Olsen from Denmark, who's one shot further back. Tom McKibben is up to 8 under par, while Galway's Liam Nolan finished with a 2 under round of 68. He's delighted with how he's played in his first Irish Open.
18: Today was great. I played really nicely yesterday, struck it really good, and then was able to carry it into today. So yeah, it's nice to make the weekend, but like, you know, it's only halfway through the tournament, so it's nice to put another good round together today.
9: In soccer, it's scoreless between Tottenham and Everton in this evening's late Premier League game. Earlier on, Chelsea had to come from behind to rescue a 2-2 draw at home to Hull. Ipswich struck late to claim a 3-2 victory away to Crystal Palace, while Nottingham Forest beat Aston Villa 2-1. Liverpool were held to a scoreless draw by Fulham at Anfield, with Bournemouth and Brentford finishing 2-2. Tonight, Sunderland face Premier League champions Arsenal from 8. And the women's singles final is to be decided at the US Open tonight. Elena Rybakina is aiming to become a 3-time Grand Slam champion when she faces title holder Aryna Sabalenka from 9. To access 3 free Off the Ball podcasts a month, download the Go Loud app now.
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9: Mostly dry tonight with some outbreaks of cloud and the odd shower, with lows of 12 to 15 degrees.
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0: I still remember the first time I ever heard this tune kicking off this week's Dance Years. The year is 1997. The clubs that you were going to in Dublin: Club 2000 at Spawell, Hollywood Nights, Temple Theatre, The Pod, Lily's Bordello, Red Box. Begins development around the Pod Complex, and what was to come, my days. Club M, Temple Bar. Bar, Barcode, The Playhouse, Level 4. All of these clubs were definitely banging out this tune from Sash. Encore en foi.

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Yes, Tintinet strings for Yasmin on that Sky Sports promo just caught everybody on the hop. 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

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Right now, we're in 1997, and Age of Love, Age of Love. What a belter of a tune.

0: tune was doing damage all over the place. 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

0: Some tunes in the 90s just absolutely lifted you up the minute you heard of them, and that was one of them, rightly titled so, from Stax. That is Joy here on 98FM Dance Years. That was 1997. It's time to flip forward 6 years to 2003, where Deepest Blue were releasing Deepest Blue.
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6: I'm West Cork, born and raised, but I live Monday to Friday in the city. I'm a Pisces, so people say I'm like attracted to the water. This is where I'm comfortable. 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Some mornings we come in and there's ice on the boat, so we'd need to warm up after and we'd have a cup of Barry's tea. 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It's like a family here. 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

Anthony Bonassi with Satisfaction here on 98FM Dance Cheers, where we are looking at 2003. What a year that was. What is it that you were up to in 2003? Can you even remember? Were you in Redbox, Spirit Tripod, the Temple Theatre, or Liddy's hanging out? Tiësto was putting on massive solo shows at the Gelderdome in the Netherlands. Moby was headlining Glastonbury. Benny Benassi was dropping that tune, Satisfaction, with a video that just, well, still sticks in the brain. Power to us, yeah. Another tune doing absolute damage all over the club scene was Leo and Bushwacka, Love Store versus Finally.

0: resurgence recently. Kimmich covered it with Mimi Lane. Love Inc. originally released it. That is Broken Bones here on 98FM Danceers. That is 2003 and 1997. We'll do it all again next week, of course. 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
13: 98. At 7, I'm David Seagrave. Good evening. Organisers say 25,000 people have attended an anti-Trump rally here in Dublin today. The US president touched down here as part of a two-day visit to Ireland. 98FM's Molly O'Connor was there.
14: In their droves, protesters marched through Dublin city centre. Their message clear: Donald Trump is not welcome here. People Before Profits' Richard Boyd Barrett says the government should not be rolling out the red carpet for President Trump.
15: We have people from every single county, from every single background, and it's a massive, massive turnout. So I think it's clear the majority of people in this country reject Trump and are really angry at the Irish government for inviting him.
14: The No Welcome for Trump march proceeded from Parnell Square to government buildings, with organisations from the length and breadth of the country travelling to the capital for the event.
16: I attended the protest today in support of the Palestinian people and against Trump entering Ireland.
17: He has disabled legal systems, he has fired everybody who knows stuff, he's gotten rid of scientists, he has his own Gestapo in the form of ICE. So nobody should let him into their countries.
18: As an American, I feel it's important to represent what America is truly about, and Trump is not our America.
14: These demonstrators have made it clear that Cade Mila Fáilte does not apply to the controversial leader. 98FM, first for Dublin News.
13: A longer than expected meeting between Catherine Connolly and Donald Trump took place earlier. The US president made a courtesy call to Áras an Uachtaráin, where the pair met behind closed doors for 20 minutes. In a statement afterwards, President Connolly, who has been openly critical of President Trump in the past, said she took the opportunity to tell him that the Irish people will never accept the normalisation of war and genocide. After that, he attended the US ambassador's residence. President Trump once again criticised NATO for not supporting him in his war with Iran.
19: We have more oil than anybody, as you know. But we thought it was important. And they get a lot of their, they get 50, 60%, 40% to different countries. But I said, would you like to help us with the Hormuz Strait? No, we'd rather not get involved.
13: A planning appeal against paid parking at Blanchardstown Shopping Centre has been quashed by An Coimisiún Pleanála. Permission was granted under several conditions, despite pushback from locals in the Dublin 15 area. There are now calls for the centre's owners to scrap the plans. Labour councillor John Walsh believes those against the plans deserve to be listened to.
20: What I'm calling them to do is develop an alternative to parking charges. If they're concerned about commuter parking, you know, I'm sure that's something that could be discussed with the local community and with services at the centre. But I think the Blanchardstown Centre is not just a retail centre, it's a community hub.
13: Countries will need to collaborate on AI regulation to reduce potential harm to humanity, according to an expert. It follows a warning earlier this week from former Anthropic and OpenAI employee Jacob Coxon, who shared a post on social media claiming that people building the technology believe it could kill humans by the end of the decade. Donald Mulligan, assistant professor at DCU's School of Communications, believes the US and China will need to get around a table to regulate AI.
21: Massive frontier, and it's something that's very new in terms of how we would approach it, but it will require that kind of global level of collaboration, and that itself will require those states in particular, especially the US and China, to take this much more seriously than they're currently doing.
13: A mother who paid a psychic £550 for emergency prayers has been refused a refund from her bank. The woman visited the astrologer for a £30 reading and was told he sensed graveyard energy and evil spirits. The Irish Independent reports the psychic told her that her family faced spiritual and physical danger. She paid £550 for a mantra, rituals and prayers said on her behalf. And Oasis have hinted at another return to Ireland ahead of a tour date announcement on Monday. In a video posted to their Instagram, a man can be seen stood at Slane Castle. They previously played in front of 80,000 fans at the Meath venue in 2009. And now you're up to date on 98.
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23: Good evening, I'm Sean Hussey. It's into the second half at the Tottenham Hotspur Stadium in the 5:30 kickoff, and it still remains scoreless between the hosts and Everton. Earlier, Chelsea dropped points at home to high-flying Hull City. A second half, João Pedro goal rescued a point for the Blues. It finished scoreless in the game at Anfield between Liverpool and Fulham. That's now three draws for the Reds from their opening four league games. Their boss, Andoni Iriola, says they were lacking a lot.
24: I think we didn't have the moments to create the difference when we went situations, and everything has cost us a lot today. No, I think the second half we improved slightly, at least we had some chances, but overall hasn't been a good performance. No.
23: Elsewhere, Bournemouth and Brentford drew 2-2. Ipswich Town struck late to beat 10-man Crystal Palace by 3-2. And Nottingham Forest beat Aston Villa by 2-1. While later tonight, leaders Arsenal will look to continue their 100% start away to Sunderland from 8. At home, Athlone Town have extended their lead at the top of the SSE Airtricity Women's Premier Division. They beat Treaty United by 4-1 down in Limerick. While Shelburne will look to respond to the leaders this evening when they go to Sligo Rovers from 7:35. Golf next, and Shane Lowry has a two-shot lead heading into the final few holes of his third round at the Irish Open in Doombeg. The Offaly man is at 15 under par after birdies at the 10th and 12th. He's now two clear of the Dane, Jakob Skov-Olsen. Tom McCabe is the next best of the Irish. He's in a tied for third place at 8 under par, while Rory McIlroy carded a disappointing 74 to finish the day at 2 over. Meanwhile, the sides are level at 8 points apiece ahead of tomorrow's singles session at the Solheim Cup. Leona Maguire was in action in both of today's sessions. The Cavan native won her morning's foursomes match before losing her four-ball match to the American duo of Rosa Yang and Austin Kim. To access three free off-the-ball podcasts a month, download the Go Loud app now.
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1: Mostly dry tonight with some outbreaks of cloud and the odd shower with lows of 12 to 15 degrees.
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2: If you're a regular listener to the show, you will know that this is indeed my favourite hour of the week, as perhaps it might be yours too, because this is where we focus solely on trance music for the next 60 minutes, the only radio station in the entire country that is doing this right now. So come join us as we reminisce on some of the biggest trance anthems that were released over the last 20 or so years, kicking it off this week with PPK and Resurrection.

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1: Принимаем вас. 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Вибрации, как обычно.

ATB translating his signature sound into another track called Don't Stop. That's the X-Cabs edit. What a nice tune. And this is just an absolute beaut. From the people who brought us On The Beach, this is York and The Awakening.

sharing opinions this evening with the Trance Crew, as they'd like to be known. That is Four Strings and Take Me Away Into the Night. It's just such a beautiful tune. What a fantastic vocal that is. And speaking of beautiful tunes and fantastic vocals, how about a bit of Above and Beyond right now in Ocean Lab? This is Sirens of the

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It's Mark McCabe on 98 FM.

System F with Cry here on 98FM Trance. And before that, I played you Agnelli and Nelson, the two lads from up north that were absolutely blazing the trance trail back in the day with El Nino. And here, if you have a trance anthem you'd like me to play, maybe we're missing something that you haven't heard and you've been listening over the last few weeks or months, please do let me know what that tune is. 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If you get the time, it is at Mark McCabe Official. Right now, let's take 10th Planet. This is Ghosts.

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was a few different versions, but that is the original. OG comes from Tiesto, Adagio for Strings here on 98FM Trance, where we're banging out the trance tunes, as always, for the final hour of my show. It is Martin Kay here, by the way. Oh, yeah. As we do every single week on the show, 7 to 8, it's nothing but the best trance music. Don't believe me? Get this into you then. Matt Derry and Marcella Woods. This is You Shine On.

Here again, higher and higher here on 98FM Trance, and that might be ringing a bell with you. Let's train spot for a minute. DJ Jürgen, Better Off Alone. Yes, in 1997, Better Off Alone was released by DJ Jürgen. Vocals were then added by Judith Prunk, and the project became Alice DJ, Better Off Alone. So there you go. You learn something new every day. Let's keep going with the trance anthems here on 98FM Trance. Here's Star Party, I'm in Love. I'm in love.

0: boys. It's been an honour to bring them to you, back to you again next Saturday from 4. Coming up next is Luke Thomas. Enjoy the rest of your weekend, whatever it is that you're up to. Until next weekend, I will see ya.
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12: A very good night from the newsroom. I'm Lindsay Dolan. US President Donald Trump has spent the afternoon watching the Irish Open at his golf resort in Doonbeg. Tomorrow he's expected to follow the action from out on the course. Our chief reporter Barry White reports.
13: President Trump watched today's play alongside his sons Eric and Donald Jr. from a specially built VIP stand overlooking the 18th green. Tonight the three are expected to dine with Rory McIlroy at the Trump Hotel. Tomorrow the US President is expected to follow the final round from the course, travelling in a specially designed armoured golf buggy. Taoiseach Micheál Martin is also due to attend the tournament tomorrow.
12: In Dublin today, a massive anti-Trump demonstration took place with tens of thousands of people taking to the streets. Among them was Sinn Féin TD Donnacha O'Leary, who says Mr. Trump's policies have made the world a more dangerous place.
14: People have come from every part of the country to give their own time. I don't think people need a lot of persuasion to take a stand against an agenda and a politics which has caused suffering all over the world, which has made the world a more dangerous, more unstable place. And I think there's a very organic rejection of the policies of this administration.
12: Police in the north are appealing for witnesses after a bus was hijacked in County Tyrone this afternoon. A man believed to be armed with a knife allowed passengers to get off the bus in Omagh shortly before 1 o'clock, but didn't let the driver disembark. The bus was pursued along the A5 road before it was eventually stopped in the Strabane area. A man in his 30s was removed from the bus and arrested. One man has been taken to hospital for treatment of his injuries. It's reported Lady Gaga has had a baby with her fiancé, Michael Polanski. She's pictured in US media carrying a baby in a sling. The couple have been together since 2020 and revealed their engagement at the Paris Olympics. That's it for now. We'll have more in an hour.
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15: Good evening, I'm Daniel Pitcher. Shane Lowry leads by four shots after day three of the Irish Open at Doombeg. The Offleyman finished up with a 65 for 16 under par, with Denmark's Jacob Skov-Olsen on 12 under. One of the rounds of the day had been Tom McKibbins. He's 7 under par for the tournament after his 68 today. Also shooting a 68 was Galway's Liam Nolan, but he's back on 2 under par. Rory McIlroy was 4 over par today, 2 over on the leaderboard, and admits things just didn't come right for him.
16: Two doubles in the first six holes wasn't the way I wanted to start it, obviously. A couple of wayward drives, no momentum early, and then it was a tough enough day. Obviously the wind was up and stuff, and yeah, just couldn't quite get it back after that.
15: The Solheim Cup is all square heading into tomorrow's final day in the Netherlands. The USA won this afternoon's four balls 3-1 to level the contest with Europe at 8-all. In soccer, champions Arsenal are underway against Sunderland in this evening's late Premier League game at the Stadium of Light. Mikel Arteta's side are bidding to keep their perfect record so far intact. While Tottenham and Everton finished scoreless in North London, earlier Chelsea came from behind to draw 2-all with Hull. Liverpool were held to a 0-0 draw by Fulham at Anfield, while Keith Andrews' Brentford also picked up a point after a 2-2 draw away to Bournemouth. In tennis, Aryna Sabalenka will look to successfully defend her US Open title tonight. The world number one faces Elena Rybakina in the women's singles final at Flushing Meadows. In athletics, Mark English is through to his first world 800 metres final after winning his semi in the Ultimate Championship in Budapest. The Donegal man clocked 1 minute 43.74 seconds to secure his place in tomorrow's decider. And in racing, Hot as Hell pulled off a 50-1 shock to win the Irish Champion Stake at Leopardstown. Jessica Harrington's four-year-old edged out Wimbledon Hawkeye by a nose in a thrilling finish. To access three free Off the Ball podcasts a month, sign into the GoLed app now.
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17: Cloudy and breezy today with outbreaks of rain, highs of 18 to 21 degrees.
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Dances Luke Thomas till midnight. Happy Saturday to you. Let's do K-Class. We got you covered no matter what you're up to. If you're getting ready, if you're staring in the mirror with the music on now, getting the makeup done, or if you're just out of the shower and you've turned on the radio, or if you're in a taxi already on the way out, we have got you covered, I promise you. Turn it up loud and enjoy.

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the NFM dance. Dreaming. We love that one here. Loads of big dance bangers for you. Right through till midnight. Let's do this one here, Magnetic. It's a summery vibe. I know we're in September, but there's no harm feeling the vibe anyway, isn't there not? Turn it up loud, 98FM, dance!

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15: A very good night from the newsroom. I'm Lindsay Dolan. The US President Donald Trump has spent the afternoon watching the Irish Open at his golf resort in Doonbeg. Tomorrow he's expected to follow the action from out on the course. Barry White has this report.
16: President Trump watched today's play alongside his sons Eric and Donald Jr. from a specially built VIP stand overlooking the 18th green. Tonight the three are expected to dine with Rory McIlroy at the Trump Hotel. Tomorrow the US President is expected to follow the final round from the course, travelling in a specially designed armoured golf buggy. Taoiseach Micheál Martin is also due to attend the tournament tomorrow.
15: A spokesperson for the British Prime Minister said his position on Irish unity is unchanged after Donald Trump's intervention. The US President said he'd like to see a united Ireland, adding it's going to happen eventually, following a meeting with the Taoiseach this morning. Andy Burnham has said a referendum is off the table, but Sinn Féin Senator Conor Murphy, a former finance minister in the North, said he doesn't have that authority.
17: Andy Burnham's remarks about taking things off the table is actually inaccurate. The Good Friday Agreement is a matter of international law. He doesn't have the power to decide things are off the table, and the only power that they have is to call the poll and to legislate for its outcome.
15: There's concerns that AI safeguards won't be introduced until real harm is caused to humanity. Earlier this week, a former employee of Anthropic and OpenAI said neither company is acting responsibly. Donal Mulligan, assistant professor at DCU's School of Communication and co-host of the podcast Enough About AI, says the law seems to be reactive rather than proactive when it comes to AI regulation.
18: Requirement for us to have a horrible event occur before we'll then do something in response to it seems to be really baked in at this point. And I mean, we're seeing this with social media technologies. We've known for a long time, and certainly colleagues of mine in DCU School of Communications have been very clearly producing research about the harms of social media. And yet, despite us knowing this, the entrenched interests are in that specific space really slow down regulation there.
15: And actor John Malkovich has been named the best actor at the Venice Film Festival. It's for his performance as an aging maverick CIA agent in Wild Horse 9. Mathilda Arcel took the female award for Woman Unknown. She plays a housemaid whose relationship with a German soldier in World War II comes back to haunt her. That's it for now. More in an hour.
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20: Good evening, I'm Daniel Pitcher. Shane Lowry leads by four shots after his third round of the Irish Open at Doonbeg. The Offaly-man is 16 under par into tomorrow's final round after shooting a 5 under par 65. Denmark's Jacob Skov Olsen on 12 under is the nearest challenger, while Tom McKibben is in a tie for fourth after his 268. Galway's Liam Nolan also finished with a 68, but he's back on 2 under. Rory McIlroy was 4 over par today, 2 over on the leaderboard, and admits things just didn't go right for him.
21: Two doubles in the first six holes wasn't the way I wanted to start it, obviously. A couple of wayward drives, no momentum early, and then it was a tough enough day. Obviously the wind was up and stuff, and yeah, just couldn't quite get it back after that.
20: The Solheim Cup is all square heading into tomorrow's final day in the Netherlands. The USA won this afternoon's four balls 3-1 to level the contest with Europe at 8-all. In soccer, champions Arsenal are scoreless against Sunderland at the Stadium of Light in the Premier League's late kickoff. Tottenham and Everton finished scoreless in North London earlier, while Chelsea came from behind to draw 2-all with Hull. Liverpool were held to a 0-0 draw by Fulham at Anfield, while Keith Andrews' Brentford also picked up a point after a 2-all draw away to Bournemouth. In tennis, Aryna Sabalenka will look to successfully defend her US Open title tonight. The world number one faces Elena Rybakina in the women's singles final at Flushing Meadows. While on to athletics, and Mark English is through to his first world 800 metres final after winning his semi-final at the Ultimate Championship in Budapest. The Donegal man clocked 1 minute 43.74 seconds to secure his place in tomorrow's decider. And in racing, Hot as Hell pulled off a 50-1 shock to win the Irish Champion Stakes at Leopardstown. Jessica Harrington's four-year-old edged out Wimbledon Hawkeye by a nose in a thrilling finish. To access three free off-the-ball podcasts a month, sign into the GoLoud app now.
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15: Dry and cloudy tonight with the chance of some patchy showers, lows of 12 to 15 degrees.
0: 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Let's kick this hour off with some jazzy.
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course. It's 98FM Dance. How is your Saturday going? Let's do this from Calvin Harris featuring Kasabian. Whatever you're up to on your Saturday night, I hope you're having a good one, should I say. I'm buzzing here.

bumper on tonight on 98FM Dance. Let's do this one from Eric Prydz. We know it. We love it. It's iconic, isn't it? Pijanu. 98FM Dance.

reminds me of old Dublin nightlife, aka Grafton Lounge, Cocoon, whatever. I know you feel the same. I know you're grinning as well there. I know you are. You remember, don't you? Let's do this one. Sonny Federa, Becky Hill, Say Something on 98FM Dance.

0: We're vibing here on a Saturday night. It's 98 FM Dance. We got Ewan McVicar and Chemical Brothers on the way. 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
11: A very good night from the newsroom. I'm Lindsay Dolan. The US President has spent the afternoon watching the Irish Open at his golf resort in Doonbeg. Tomorrow, Donald Trump is expected to follow the action from out on the course. Barry White has this report.
12: President Trump watched today's play alongside his sons Eric and Donald Jr. from a specially built VIP stand overlooking the 18th green. Tonight, the three are expected to dine with Rory McIlroy at the Trump Hotel. Tomorrow, the US President is expected to follow the final round from the course, travelling in a specially designed armoured golf buggy. Taoiseach Micheál Martin is also due to attend the tournament tomorrow.
11: Meanwhile, in County Clare, three women have appeared before a special sitting of Ennis District Court this evening. A woman in her 20s was arrested yesterday evening on suspicion of trespassing at the golf links, while two others aged in their 30s and 40s were arrested today for alleged public order offences at the golf links. A group of more than 170 lawyers are amongst those objecting to the US president's visit. Senior counsel Michael O'Higgins said there's a great feeling of unease about some of Donald Trump's actions.
13: We're looking from a legal perspective. It does appear that the president's actions in Venezuela, in Iran, and elsewhere would not appear to have any legal basis. They are unlawful.
11: There's concerns that AI safeguards won't be introduced until real harm is caused to humanity. Earlier this week, a former employee of Anthropic and OpenAI said neither company is acting responsible. Donal Mulligan, the assistant professor at DCU's School of Communication and co-host of the podcast Enough About AI, says the law seems to be reactive rather than proactive when it comes to AI regulation.
14: Requirement for us to have a horrible event occur before we'll then do something in response to it seems to be really baked in at this point. And I mean, we're seeing this with social media technologies. We've known for a long time, and certainly colleagues of mine in DCU School of Communications have been very clearly producing research about the harms of social media. And yet, despite us knowing this, the entrenched interests in that specific space really slow down regulation there.
11: And in Venice, John Malkovich has been named the best actor at the film festival. It's for his performance as an aging maverick CIA agent in Wild Horse 9. Mathilda Arcel took the female award for Woman Unknown. She plays a housemaid whose relationship with a German soldier in World War II comes back to haunt her. And that's your news for now.
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16: I'm Daniel Pitcher. Shane Lowry has a four-shot safety cushion into tomorrow's final round of the Irish Open. The Claraman is 16 under par after his round of 65 today. He's chasing a first home championship since he won it as an amateur in 2009 and insists that the focus is there to get over the line.
17: Hopefully going to be a great day. I feel great. I feel like I've played really good golf this week, and you know, when I get out of position today, my putter saved me. So I feel like I'm in a great spot going into a final day at a big tournament.
16: Well, Lowry's nearest challenger is Jacob Skov-Olsen on 12 under par, while perfectly positioned is Tom McKibben, who's in a tie for fourth on 7 under par. Well, there's nothing separating Europe and the USA ahead of the final day of the Solheim Cup in the Netherlands. The sides are tied at 8 all, with 12 singles matches tomorrow deciding who takes the trophy. In soccer, Arsenal's 100% record in the Premier League season remains. Mikel Arteta's side have beaten Sunderland 2-0 at the Stadium of Light tonight. Bruno Guimaraes with his first goal for the Gunners after 58 minutes. Bukayo Saka nailing a penalty in the 8th minute of stoppage time. While Chelsea were held 2-2 by Hull after coming from behind at Stamford Bridge, Liverpool struggled to a 0-0 draw at home to Fulham. Tottenham still haven't scored this season, but did get a point against Everton in a goalless draw. Nottingham Forest got a 2-1 win at Aston Villa. Ipswich won 3-2 against Crystal Palace. Brentford drew 2-2 at Bournemouth. In athletics, Mark English will chase a world medal in the 800 metres in Budapest tomorrow. The Donegal athlete qualified in an impressive fashion, winning a semi-final in 1 minute 43.74 seconds. His first world final gets underway at 6:41 Irish time tomorrow. And in racing, there was a major upset in the Irish Champion Stakes at Leopardstown, with Hot as Hell winning at odds of 50-1. Jessica Harrington's four-year-old got the better of Wimbledon Hawkeye by a nose at the line. To access three free Off the Ball podcasts a month, sign into the GoLed app now.
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11: Dry and cloudy tonight with the chance of some patchy showers, lows of 12 to 15 degrees.
0: 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Let's kick this hour off with some Ewan McVicker.
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Saturday update. Did you make it out? Are you still looking in the mirror trying to get the clothes ready? What are you at? Let us know. Let's do a bit of Freddie Legrand now. 98 FM Dance. 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

0: 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She can do anything, can't she? 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We got Sunny Federa on the way. Do not go anywhere.
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2: Everyone may have forgotten Peter Parker, but New York still needs Spider-Man.
3: Something bad was going to happen, and the only way to stop it was to make everyone forget about me.
2: 4 years after Doctor Strange's spell erased Peter Parker from the memories of everyone he loves, Peter has built a new life protecting New York from the shadows. 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
3: And sometimes Spider-Man has to do the hard thing, even if it breaks Peter Parker's heart.
2: Things get even more complicated when MJ and Ned return to New York just as a mysterious telepath begins attacking government facilities and taking control of anyone who gets in the way.
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2: Packed with familiar faces, new threats, and plenty of Spider-Man action, Spider-Man Brand New Day is in cinemas now.
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14: A very good night from the newsroom. I'm Lindsay Dolan. The US President has spent the afternoon watching the Irish Open at his golf resort in Doonbeg. Tomorrow, Donald Trump is expected to follow the action from out on the course. Barry White has this report.
15: President Trump watched today's play alongside his sons Eric and Donald Jr. from a specially built VIP stand overlooking the 18th green. Tonight, the three are expected to dine with Rory McIlroy at the Trump Hotel. Tomorrow, the US President is expected to follow the final round from the course, travelling in a specially designed armoured golf buggy. Taoiseach Micheál Martin is also due to attend the tournament tomorrow.
14: Meanwhile, in County Clare, 3 women have appeared before a special sitting of Ennis District Court this evening. A woman in her 20s was arrested yesterday evening on suspicion of trespassing at the golf links, while 2 others aged in their 30s and 40s were arrested today for alleged public order offences at the golf links. A group of more than 170 lawyers are amongst those objecting to the US president's visit. Senior counsel Michael O'Higgins said there's a great feeling of unease about some of Donald Trump's actions.
16: We're looking from a legal perspective. It does appear that the president's actions in Venezuela, in Iran and elsewhere would not appear to have any legal basis. They are unlawful.
14: There's concerns that AI safeguards won't be introduced until real harm is caused to humanity. Earlier this week, a former employee of Anthropic and OpenAI said neither company is acting responsible. Donal Mulligan, the assistant professor at DCU's School of Communication and co-host of the podcast Enough About AI, says the law seems to be reactive rather than proactive when it comes to AI regulation.
17: Requirement for us to have a horrible event occur before we'll then do something in response to it seems to be really baked in at this point. And I mean, we're seeing this with social media technologies. We've known for a long time, and certainly colleagues of mine in DCU School of Communications have been very clearly producing research about the harms of social media And yet, despite us knowing this, the entrenched interests in that specific space really slow down regulation there.
14: And in Venice, John Malkovich has been named the best actor at the film festival. It's for his performance as an aging maverick CIA agent in Wild Horse 9. Mathilda Arcel took the female award for Woman Unknown. She plays a housemaid whose relationship with a German soldier in World War II comes back to haunt her. And that's your news for now.
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18: I'm Daniel Pitcher. Shane Lowry has a four-shot safety cushion into tomorrow's final round of the Irish Open. The Clara man is 16 under par after his round of 65 today. He's chasing a first home championship since he won it as an amateur in 2009 and insists that the focus is there to get over the line.
19: Hopefully going to be a great day. I feel great. I feel like I've played really good golf this week, and you know, when I get out of position today, my putter saved me. So I feel like I'm in a great spot going into a final day at a big tournament.
18: Well, Lowry's nearest challenger is Jacob Skov-Olsen on 12 under par, while perfectly positioned is Tom McKibben, who's in a tie for fourth on 7 under par. Well, there's nothing separating Europe and the USA ahead of the final day of the Solheim Cup in the Netherlands. The sides are tied at 8 all, with 12 singles matches tomorrow deciding who takes the trophy. In soccer, Arsenal's 100% record in the Premier League season remains. Mikel Arteta's side have beaten Sunderland 2-0 at the Stadium of Light tonight. Bruno Guimaraes with his first goal for the Gunners after 58 minutes. Bukayo Saka nailing a penalty in the 8th minute of stoppage time. While Chelsea were held 2-2 by Hull after coming from behind at Stamford Bridge, Liverpool struggled to a 0-0 draw at home to Fulham. Tottenham still haven't scored this season, but did get a point against Everton in a goalless draw. Nottingham Forest got a 2-1 win at Aston Villa. Ipswich won 3-2 against Crystal Palace. Brentford drew 2-2 at Bournemouth. In athletics, Mark English will chase a world medal in the 800 metres in Budapest tomorrow. The Donegal athlete qualified in an impressive fashion, winning a semi-final in 1 minute 43.74 seconds. His first world final gets underway at 6:41 Irish time tomorrow. And in racing, there was a major upset in the Irish Champion Stakes at Leopardstown, with Hot as Hell winning at odds of 50-1. Jessica Harrington's 4-year-old got the better of Wimbledon Hawkeye by a nose at the line. To access 3 free Off the Ball podcasts a month, sign into the GoLed app now.
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14: Dry and cloudy tonight with the chance of some patchy showers, lows of 12 to 15 degrees.
0: 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Let's kick this hour off with some Sonny Federa.
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1: We've IMC cinema passes for you right now. If you share your little win with us, whatever that means to you, we'd love to hear it in a WhatsApp voice note. 0877 98 98 98. Maybe your little win is that you are off to Daily Mount later on tonight to see Annie Mac DJing.
2: Oh, go
1: as
2: on.
1: As part of the last days of Daily Mount weekend.
2: It looked deadly. Was it Fontaines last night?
1: Yeah, one of the lads from Fontaines was DJing last night, yeah. As far as I know, yeah. And Annie Mac is up tonight with Mango and Sally Cinnamon. Maybe your little win is that you are off to see Practical Magic 2 at the cinema this weekend.
2: Oh, I've been waiting 30 years for this.
1: You have. Or maybe your little win is like Jay's in Coolock.
3: You always think I'm going out me rocker. I finished my Christmas presents yesterday. All done and dusted. Yeah. All good. Happy days.
2: Jay, sorry. That is just so... That is just peak organisation.
1: Beyond organised.
2: Yeah.
1: I was going to say I haven't started, but that's a half a lie. There's something that I wanted to get a friend of mine last year. I didn't get it in time. And I sent an email this year to be like, can you let me know when that comes in? Mm-hmm. That's as far as I've got.
2: Yeah,
1: and I
2: think that's loads. You know, you're making a start. That's but loads. Even if someone says to me in November that they have the Christmas shopping done, I say, well.
1: Very impressive.
2: Very impressive indeed.
1: We'd love to hear your little win. 0877 98 98 98. Reb, what is your little win?
2: And my little win is I met one of my friends for lunch yesterday and we went to the Pepper Pot in Powerscourt Townhouse.
1: I love the Pepper Pot.
2: I hadn't been for ages. I got the gorgeous halloumi and pear sandwich.
1: Bab.
2: And she got the non-vegetarian version with the bulgoon.
1: Lovely.
2: Yeah. So it was absolutely delicious. It's a big pot of tea now,
1: yeah.
2: And a good old natter.
1: That white bread is so fresh.
2: So fab.
1: It's like a doorstop, isn't it?
2: I don't know, is it rocket they put in with it as well? It's just so fresh.
1: It's lovely.
2: So fresh. So a gorgeous sandwich now over Thursday afternoon. Brendan, what is your little win?
1: My little win is that tomorrow night we are going to see these guys.
4: When you're looking like that.
1: I saw a couple of videos on Instagram when I woke up this morning from people who were there last night. Westlife kicked off the first of 13 nights at Three Arena.
2: Fair play to them.
1: I think we're just going to know every single word.
2: Yeah, so one of the girls in the office was saying she went last night and she said it was hit after hit. She didn't know when to go to the bathroom.
1: Yeah, I wouldn't say there will be a toilet break.
2: No.
1: No.
2: Don't drink liquids before.
1: No, don't take unnecessary journeys. I can't wait. I'm so excited.
2: Same. I haven't actually seen Westlife now for a good few years.
1: Same.
2: And yeah, just epic.
1: They're brilliant.
2: So good.
1: Yeah.
2: Swear it again.
1: I know. So
2: Mandy. Do you think they'll do Mandy?
1: I don't know. I must actually check the set list from last night and have a look. I wouldn't bet on Mandy now being played. Would you be devastated if
2: did
1: Mandy...
2: No, it was Boyzone that did Seasons in the Sun.
1: Oh, yeah.
2: Wasn't it?
1: I don't know.
2: Yeah, no, maybe it was Westlife. I think they both are fond of a cover, aren't they?
1: They do enjoy a cover.
2: Yeah, I believe in angels.
1: Lovely. I'm assuming we're going to be beside each other tomorrow night.
2: Do you ever take a video at a concert and then the next day
1: you can't put it up?
2: You listen back. I was at my friend's wedding last week and I was videoing her first dance, you know, in cinematic mode, like a really lovely video for
1: lovely.
2: Them.
1: Yeah,
2: and I'm crowing in the background.
1: You just can't
2: I sent her dub over that with the music, will you? Anyway, those are our little wins.
1: I've done a very quick scroll. I don't think Mandy makes the cut. I'm sorry to break the news.
2: Brendan's little win is that they're hoping for Mandy.
1: They do Mandy. Yeah, yeah, yeah.
2: Another little
1: Scott
2: win for
1: English
2: me.
1: Scott English cover. Who's Scott English?
2: Not sure.
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0: happy Friday to Katie and Swords, who's up early after being at Westlife last night. Katie says, my little win is I went to see Westlife. They were absolutely brilliant. I want to go again.
1: Well, I mean, you've got another 12 nights.
0: Another 12 chances, Katie.
1: And so cool that they brought out Katie Taylor.
0: Amazing. Eamon's in Santry. He says, my little win is I'm getting a chipper in my mam's tonight. And Aisling in Ranelagh says, my little win is all the kids made their beds today.
1: Oh my gosh. On National Make Your Bed Day.
0: It is actually Make Your Bed Day
1: today. I wonder now, Brendan, if you inspired the kids this morning.
0: Well, you're welcome, Aisling.
1: Pras been on with a little win.
2: Good morning, Rebecca and Brendan. My little win for today, I went into the fridge and guess what I found?
1: Oh.
2: The food I really want to eat. It was in my dream. Take care.
1: Stop.
0: You dreamt that into reality.
1: You dreamt about your fridge or freezer content. Margaret, good morning.
3: Morning. My little win is I get to do a 7:30 to 1:30 shift today.
1: Oh, 7:30 to 1:30.
0: Stuff finished early on a Friday.
1: Nice. Bam. Yeah, longer weekend for you, Margaret. Well deserved. Here's Damo.
4: My little win today is a nice one for me, actually. I'm off the weekend, which is unusual for somebody who works in retail.
1: Mm-hmm.
4: And it means I get to see my granddaughter compete in the Liffey's for him tomorrow.
1: Oh,
4: she's
1: done
4: it 3 times before, but I've always been working. So I finally get to see her racing it tomorrow. Have a great weekend, guys.
1: Oh, Damo.
0: Oh, very good. The best luck to everyone doing the Liffey swim tomorrow.
1: Yeah. And here's Sinead's little win.
5: Hi, guys. I'm just back from mat leave and I didn't realise how much I missed listening to you early in the morning. We did listen to Matchy Matchy going to creche for the last year, but I missed our little wins. It gives me a little little smile in the mornings. Thanks, guys.
1: Oh, Sinead, little win. Is it the little win?
0: It's the little win. Sinead, congratulations.
1: Congrats
0: and welcome back. It's great to have you.
1: Oh, it's great to have you back, guys. Thank you so much for sharing your little wins this morning. Pratt, Margaret, Damo, Sinead. We are sending you all out a pair of IMC cinema passes off to the movies. Maybe you'll go see Practical Magic like myself.
0: Yeah.
1: Oh, I'll be there later.
0: I can't wait to see it.
1: I know. Yeah. The outfits, the house. They've remade the house. It's not a real house.
0: Yeah. You'll have to imagine, you'll have to get the blueprint off them.
1: It's my dream,
0: to build your own.
1: I tell you, someday.
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1: Now, it wouldn't be like us, but we have to talk about Line of Duty Season 7, which is returning next year.
0: Yes. We think maybe January. Unsure. Unclear.
1: Laura Aikman, who was in Gavin and Stacey, she plays Smithy's fiancée.
0: Sonia.
1: She's going to be in the new season of Line of Duty. And she was on a podcast the other week when she was walking a dog. And she let it slip that Line of Duty is coming out in January. Now, we thought March originally because it normally airs in March. The last couple of seasons it has. But we're waiting for the big announcement. Yes, it could indeed. And they're already rolling out Martin Compston doing a bit of promo. So I'd say that announcement's coming soon.
0: Yeah, and the three of them, I was going to call them by their character names, Adrian Dunbar, Vicky McClure and Martin Compston, they were all on the red carpet together at the NTAs.
1: Yes.
0: Which, like, you know, that's not by accident.
1: I think they may have presented an award at one point as well.
0: Right.
1: Martin plays DS Steve Arnott. He loves a waistcoat.
0: He does.
1: And he sat down this week for a few interviews and shared a little of what fans can expect from the show's big return.
0: Okay.
1: I mean, it's been, it'll be 6 years but by the time it comes out.
0: Crazy.
1: And we're still talking about it.
0: I know.
1: We've been re-watching Line of Duty since January this year and doing a podcast every week about each episode.
0: Yeah.
1: Which is like a life's work,
0: as Ted would say.
1: We know that in season 7, AC-12 has been rebranded, so it's no longer called AC-12. It's called the Inspectorate of Police Standards.
0: I'm horrified.
1: It's same. It doesn't roll off the tongue. Anti-corruption work has never been more difficult. And Steve, Kate and Ted, they're assigned their most sensitive case so far.
0: But of course.
1: There's a very charismatic man called Dominic Goff. And I think he's a very good police officer, but he's being accused of acting as a predator.
0: Oh, right.
1: Yeah, not the best.
0: No, it's not what you want.
1: They need to figure out now, is this a huge distraction from someone who's been lurking in the shadows?
0: Mm-hmm.
1: Yes, yes. So here's what Martin had to say about Line of Duty on This Morning.
7: With all come back, we probably thought, we've not got complacent, but thought it'd be a bit of a victory lap, and it was genuinely the hardest one we've had to shoot. It was a pretty brutal shoot, but I think that's because what we're trying to achieve is very ambitious.
1: Ambitious.
7: You know, bigger and longer and more interview scenes and a ton of action.
1: Yeah, a ton of action and more interview scenes.
0: I'd love if they, you know, if they started the promo trial and they were like, oh, this one's bland. It's good. You know, it's always bigger, better, longer.
1: Yeah.
0: Yeah.
1: But he said they went on set being like, now this is a bit of a victory lap. You know, we're back. It'll be grand. And it was.
0: Sounds like it was a tough slog.
1: A tough shoot, which means that the show is going to be good.
0: Yeah.
1: And Martin was also asked if season 7 of Line of Duty will be the last.
7: It's for Jed to say. It's not for me to say when the show will ever end, but I think it's fair to say this is the end of the story arc. that's been building since series one.
8: Mm. Oh, really?
7: Everything will come to a head on this one.
8: But the last one was supposed to be the end of it.
7: Well, this is the end. I think it'd be fair to say that this is the end. I think Jed really wanted to wrap it up this one and sort of give... I mean, we've got incredibly loyal fans.
1: You do.
7: And I think he wanted to kind of give them everything they wanted this one.
1: Oh, give the fans what they want!
0: Yeah, so the end of the storyline, thankfully, and I'd imagine...
1: It's not who we think H is as H, do you know?
0: Yeah, I'd imagine it's possibly the end of the show. I don't know. I mean, obviously, we haven't seen what happens.
1: Unless they do some sort of spin-off, but it's the end of the show as we know it.
0: I'd say
1: and
0: so.
1: And it means that who we all think is the big baddie is probably going to come back.
0: Yes, definitely.
1: Yes.
0: We want a cast of thousands. We want the greatest hits of all the characters we've ever loved.
1: We do indeed. And a few flashbacks, even if they've passed on.
0: Oh, yeah, brilliant. Love that.
1: Yeah, bring back Lindsay Denton. Okay, so Line of Duty Season 7. It's going to be great.
0: On the way.
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1: Brendan, what strange stories do you have for us this morning?
0: Well, I'm kicking off this morning with a story from Ballybunion in County Kerry.
1: Oh, yeah.
0: It's held a bean festival. Yeah, the Ballybunion Bean Festival does exactly what it says on the tin.
1: Is this a new thing?
0: It's the second year it's been held.
1: Okay.
0: And it celebrates legumes in all their forms.
1: Full of protein.
0: The Bean Festival takes place at locations right across Ballybunion.
1: Yeah.
0: Highlights include organic and vegan cooking demonstrations.
1: Lovely, right up my street.
0: Round table conversations.
1: And very traitorous-esque.
0: Isn't it? Yeah. And live music.
1: Lovely.
0: There are also comedy performances, art installations, and yoga. Although I'm not sure if doing the downward dog after eating a load of beans now would be. Do you know, who did we have earlier? Somebody was on the phone. They were off doing hot yoga. Mandy was off to do hot yoga.
1: Yeah, yeah.
0: Wouldn't want hot yoga crossed with a bean festival,
1: no,
0: really.
1: No, mate. Eat after the yoga.
0: Yeah, but the Ballybunion Bean Festival just taking place for the second year. So we'll see now if that comes back next year.
1: Yeah.
0: Finally, for a Friday morning, a phallic-shaped woodland in Scotland. affectionately known as Penis Woods is being chopped down.
1: Oh, no. It's going down. I'm yelling tonight.
0: You better move. You better dance. Castle Crawford Wood is its, you know, rightful name.
1: Okay.
0: It's its official name.
1: Not its nickname?
0: No, it sits upon a hillside and it has caught the eye of people arriving into the area for around 200 years.
1: I'd say it has.
0: Been there for quite some time. It has a distinctive outline which has gained it the nickname... Trinus. Plans to fell the woodland sparked a huge petition to save it. I didn't even mean that one. With locals saying the trees should be a protected landmark. Thousands gave their signatures.
1: Yeah.
0: But despite the swell of opposition, Scottish Forestry permitted its removal. Now, the work is almost done.
1: Is it?
0: And only the tip is left. Scottish Forestry said the wood had reached the end of its natural life cycle. Many of the trees were unstable, so they couldn't leave them there. Right? What?
1: I really want to see a picture of this.
0: I have one for you. The shepherd in charge of the day-to-day running of the farm says they plan to get it back to its former glory. ASAP. Although he argues the trees are planted in the shape of a letter T. What do you think?
1: A letter what? T?
0: The letter T.
1: Oh, I can see a letter T and I can see something else as well.
0: You see what the locals make of it as well. Yeah.
1: Lovely.
0: That is the Trinus and that is Brendan's
1: bit.
0: You
1: never know what Brendan's going to do in Brendan's bit. Brendan, thank you for that.
0: You're so welcome.
1: A bean festival and a Trinus.
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0: Good morning and welcome to the shiniest game show on the radio. It is Matchy Matchy, your chance to win a lot of deadly prizes. If you've never heard this game before, all you have to do is send Rebecca or myself to a soundproof booth.
1: Mm-hmm.
0: And if we say the same three words as each other, you will be a winner. Here is our pal AI Matchy Marco with the prize details.
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1: So many amazing prizes and hoping to win them all this morning. We've got Sandra Inglen Shock playing Machi Machi. Sandra, you're on 98FM. How are you?
10: Hi, how are you?
0: Yeah, we're good, thanks, Sandra. Who's in the car with you this morning?
10: So we have Molly and Kate in the car this morning.
0: Good morning. Good morning, Molly and Kate. I believe they each want to do a shout out, Sandra.
10: They do, yeah. Kate, go ahead.
11: I want to say hello to my daddy listening in work. My daddy and my friends in school and Irish dancing.
0: Oh, good morning to your daddy and all your friends listening. And Molly?
10: Molly.
11: And I would like to do a shout out to my best Irish dancing teacher, Sarah, and to Penn Academy and all my friends in Irish dancing in school.
1: Oh, amazing. Lovely. Amazing. And guys, what are your plans for the weekend?
11: We have a fest on the weekend.
0: Brilliant. Great stuff. Have you all the steps, all the kicks, all the twists and the turns ready to go?
10: We hope.
0: I'm sure you do.
1: You'll be brilliant, guys. Who would you like to play Matchy Matchy with this morning?
10: So we're going to play with Rebecca.
1: Thank you

0: So what you're saying is you have a lot of people listening to you this morning, Sandra, Molly and Kate.
1: Yeah.
0: Okay,
1: yeah,
0: fingers crossed.
1: Do, yeah.
0: Fingers crossed we can impress them all with a win. Here we go. Your first word in Matchy Matchy is egg.
1: Egg yolk.
0: Egg yolk. Your second word is ankle.
1: Bracelet.
0: And your third word is key.
1: Ring.
0: Okay. You're saying egg yolk, ankle bracelet, and key ring. Are we locking them in?
1: We are.
0: Oh, said with confidence. Approval from Molly and Kate. And we're getting Rebecca back into the studio from the soundproof booth.
2: Hello.
0: How was that visit this morning?
2: A curly wig in there.
0: Oh, lovely.
2: For the fesh.
0: For the fesh. Do a high kick. Although I don't know if you do high kicks in Irish dancing, do you?
2: Ah, listen.
0: Okay, your first word in Matchy Matchy this morning is egg.
2: Egg. I keep thinking of things before egg. Egg. I'm going to say egg sandwich.
0: Your second word is ankle.
2: Ankle sock.
0: And your third word is key.
2: Key. Oh, guys, these are... I know they seem simple, but they're hard when you're on the spot. Key. Key ring.
0: Have you got a matchy matchy with Sandra, Molly and Kate in the car in Clonshock this morning? Oh, guys, not this morning.
2: Sorry, guys.
0: You both said key ring.
1: No problem.
2: Did we?
0: Yep. After egg, the gals went egg yolk.
2: Oh, yeah.
0: And ankle bracelet.
2: Ankle bracelet. Guys, great answers
0: great
2: from
0: answers
2: me this morning.
0: Great answers all around this morning. Sandra, Molly and Kate, thank you so much for playing and for listening. And
1: thank
0: good morning to everyone who knows you. We're going to send you a 98FM goodie bag.
1: Thank you.
2: Bye, guys.
0: Bye. Have a great weekend. We'll do it all again Monday morning. Maybe you match three with Reb.
2: Egg cup would have been good as well.
0: Egg cup, yeah. Might have been what I said. If you would like to play Matchy on Monday, WhatsApp Matchy and your name. Let us know where in Dublin you are. 0877 98 98 98.
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2: Brendan, what strange stories do you have for us this morning?
0: Well, I'm kicking off this morning with a story from Ballybunion in County Kerry.
2: Oh, yeah.
0: It's held a bean festival. Yeah, the Ballybunion Bean Festival does exactly what it says on the tin.
2: Is this a new thing?
0: It's the second year it's been held.
2: Okay.
0: And it celebrates legumes in all their forms.
2: Full of protein.
0: The Bean Festival takes place at locations right across Ballybunion.
2: Yeah.
0: Highlights include organic and vegan cooking demonstrations.
2: Lovely, right up my street.
0: Round table conversations.
2: And very traitors-esque.
0: Isn't it? Yeah. And live music.
2: Lovely.
0: There are also comedy performances, art installations and yoga. Although I'm not sure if doing the downward dog after eating a load of beans now would be. Do you know, who did we have earlier? Somebody was on the phone. They were off doing hot yoga. Mandy was off to do hot yoga.
2: Yeah, yeah.
0: Wouldn't want hot yoga crossed with the bean festival.
2: No,
0: really.
2: No, mate. Eat after the yoga.
0: Yeah, but the Ballybunion Bean Festival just taking place for the second year. So we'll see now if that comes back next year.
2: Yeah.
0: Finally for a Friday morning, a phallic-shaped woodland in Scotland. Affectionately known as Penis Woods is being chopped down.
2: Oh, no. It's going down. I'm yelling timber.
0: You better move. You better dance. Castle Crawford Wood is its, you know, rightful name.
2: Okay.
0: It's its official name.
2: Not its nickname?
0: Nope. It sits upon a hillside and it has caught the eye of people arriving into the area for around 200 years.
2: I'd say it has.
0: Been there for quite some time. It has a distinctive outline which has gained it the nickname... Trinus. Plans to so silly. Plans to fell the woodland sparked a huge petition to save it. I didn't even mean that one. With locals saying the trees should be a protected landmark. Right. Thousands gave their signatures.
2: Yeah.
0: But despite the swell of opposition, Scottish Forestry permitted its removal. Now, the work is almost done.
2: Is it?
0: And only the tip is left. Scottish forestry said the wood had reached the end of its natural life cycle. Many of the trees were unstable, so they couldn't leave them there. Right? What?
2: I really want to see a picture of this.
0: I have one for you. The shepherd in charge of the day-to-day running of the farm says they plan to get it back to its former glory ASAP. Although he argues the trees are planted in the shape of a letter T. What do you think?
2: A letter what? T?
0: The letter T.
2: Oh, I can see a letter T and I can see something else as well.
0: You see what the locals make of it as well. Yeah.
2: Lovely.
0: That is the treeness and that... That is Brendan's
2: you
0: bit.
2: You never know what Brendan's going to do in Brendan's bit. Brendan, thank you for that.
0: You're so welcome.
2: A bean festival and a treeness.
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1: Action. Grappling with his past, Robin Hood is back, but not as we know him.
2: People speak of Robin Hood. 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
1: He never stole from the rich and gave to the needy. 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
1: Gravely injured after a battle he thought would be his last, he's left in the hands of a mysterious woman who offers him one final chance at salvation.
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13: A very good night from the newsroom. I'm Lindsay Dolan. The US president has spent the afternoon watching the Irish Open at his golf resort in Doonbeg. Tomorrow, Donald Trump is expected to follow the action from out on the course. Barry White has this report.
14: President Trump watched today's play alongside his sons Eric and Donald Jr. from a specially built VIP stand overlooking the 18th green. Tonight, the three are expected to dine with Rory McIlroy at the Trump Hotel. Tomorrow, the US president is expected to follow the final round from the course, travelling in a specially designed armoured golf buggy. Taoiseach Micheál Martin is also due to attend the tournament tomorrow.
13: Meanwhile, in County Clare, three women have appeared before a special sitting of Ennis District Court this evening. A woman in her 20s was arrested yesterday evening on suspicion of trespassing at the golf links, while two others aged in their 30s and 40s were arrested today for alleged public order offences at the golf links. A group of more than 170 lawyers are amongst those objecting to the US president's visit. Senior counsel Michael O'Higgins said there's a great feeling of unease about some of Donald Trump's actions.
15: We're looking from a legal perspective. It does appear that the president's actions in Venezuela, in Iran and elsewhere would not appear to have any legal basis. They're unlawful.
13: There's concerns that AI safeguards won't be introduced until real harm is caused to humanity. Earlier this week, a former employee of Anthropic and OpenAI said neither company is acting responsible. Donal Mulligan, the assistant professor at DCU's School of Communication and co-host of the podcast Enough About AI, says the law seems to be reactive rather than proactive when it comes to AI regulation.
5: Requirement for us to have a horrible event occur before we'll then do something in response to it seems to be really baked in at this point. And I mean, we're seeing this with social media technologies. We've known for a long time, and certainly colleagues of mine in DCU School of Communications have been very clearly producing research about the harms of social media. And yet, despite us knowing this, the entrenched interests in that specific space really slow down regulation there.
13: And in Venice, John Malkovich has been named the best actor at the film festival. It's for his performance as an aging maverick CIA agent in Wild Horse 9. Mathilda Arcel took the female award for Woman Unknown. She plays a housemaid whose relationship with a German soldier in World War II comes back to haunt her. And that's your news for now.
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16: I'm Daniel Pitcher. Shane Lowry has a four-shot safety cushion into tomorrow's final round of the Irish Open. The Claraman is 16 under par after his round of 65 today. He's chasing a first home championship since he won it as an amateur in 2009 and insists that the focus is there to get over the line.
17: Hopefully going to be a great day. I feel great. I feel like I've played really good golf this week, and you know, when I get out of position today, my putter saved me. So I feel like I'm in a great spot going into a final day at a big tournament.
16: Well, Lowry's nearest challenger is Jacob Skov-Olsen on 12 under par, while perfectly positioned is Tom McKibben, who's in a tie for fourth on 7 under par. Well, there's nothing separating Europe and the USA ahead of the final day of the Solheim Cup in the Netherlands. The sides are tied at 8 all, with 12 singles matches tomorrow deciding who takes the trophy. In soccer, Arsenal's 100% record in the Premier League season remains. Mikel Arteta's side have beaten Sunderland 2-0 at the Stadium of Light tonight. Bruno Guimaraes with his first goal for the Gunners after 58 minutes. Bukayo Saka nailing a penalty in the 8th minute of stoppage time. While Chelsea were held 2-0 by Hull after coming from behind at Stamford Bridge. Liverpool struggled to a nil-all draw at home to Fulham. Tottenham still haven't scored this season, but did get a point against Everton in a goalless draw. Nottingham Forest got a 2-1 win at Aston Villa. Ipswich won 3-2 against Crystal Palace. Brentford drew 2-2 at Bournemouth. In athletics, Mark English will chase a world medal in the 800 metres in Budapest tomorrow. The Donegal athlete qualified in an impressive fashion, winning a semi-final in 1 minute 43.74 seconds. His first world final gets underway at 6:41 Irish time tomorrow. And in racing, there was a major upset in the Irish Champion Stakes at Leopardstown, with Hot as Hell winning at odds of 50-1. Jessica Harrington's 4-year-old got the better of Wimbledon Hawkeye by a nose at the line. To access 3 free Off the Ball podcasts a month, sign into the GoLed app now.
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13: Dry and cloudy tonight with the chance of some patchy showers, lows of 12 to 15 degrees.
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0: And Meta now has to pay up to $18 billion after a recent US court case. Here's what you need to know about the case and what it means for possibly other platforms. Meta's agreed to a settlement with US states and territories to resolve claims that Facebook and Instagram harmed children. A number of states had brought the case to a court in California, saying that it had targeted kids with some of its features, and lawyers had argued that the tech company knew that millions of 11 and 12-year-olds were on Instagram and Facebook, but they didn't do enough to keep them off it. After the case, the company now has to pay the settlement to 48 states plus the District of Columbia and three US territories, and it means they'll have to introduce default daily time limits and nighttime blocks. And this could mean that these features are actually rolled out elsewhere as other platforms continue to come under scrutiny for their design by various countries and blocks across the world. Other features for users being implemented in America as part of the deal include a default 2-hour daily time limit. The likes are going to be hidden on teens' profiles and whoever's that they interact with. School mode or a mute on notifications between 8 and 3 during school days. Prompts noting when a teen has hit 15 minutes of continual use, and then notifications when cumulative use has hit 60 or 90 minutes. The ability to choose a feed that's not driven by an algorithm, the ability to turn off autoplay for videos and content, and extreme makeup filters will also no longer be accessible.
1: Media Savvy. Yeah. 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
2: So to long kill new a mock a zernig August is killed in Scotty. Reduce to Kingfisher a rat le the sunny side of the street.
3: On the sunny side of the street.
2: August to Aaron Rock new as Fontaines DC freshen Marianne. You can call Tashi dig dull on yard, gin yard, mar big she dig dane of God dot is slain on Blaine Chogan. August big cold line creek na her trace on Blaine Chogan. Ach Tashi'd fos a crew kill nua. Shay vultures.
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